503 here at KBCZ Boulder Creek. That's the conclusion of the Musical Jungle for this week. Finishing off with a track that's going out to Anders and Mark, who wasn't across the street today. Graham Parker from 1991, The Kid with the Butterfly Net. We had Peter Sadat, originally from New Delhi, India, went to swinging London and had a pop career. Great track. The Friendship song, Hey Nina, from 1969. Richard and the Young Lions, great 1966 garage rock, Open Up Your Door. Drummer Cozy Powell worked with Whitesnake and Jeff Beck and several others. But singing there on a single from 1976, Nah Nah Nah, great stuff there. Great power, bubblegum pop. We were in Hungary for Beat Girl, Therese Hagazaz, from a great compilation called She Came From Hungary, 1960s Beat Girls from Budapest. With a title I can't pronounce, so look at the recently played list on our website, kbcz.org. We had Santa Cruz band Camper Van Beethoven, one of their early hits, Where the Hell is Bill? Going up to Big Bri, we had Ernest Wranglin doing the Harry Nilsson classic, Everybody's Talking. I heard a version by the Melvins this morning that made me reach for the Ernest Wranglin instrumental version. It's on Boss Reggae. Ernest Wranglin, what a treasure from Jamaica. He won all the big awards he could win and worked with everybody from Bob Marley to you name it. Beach Boys mono version of Drive-In from 1964. That can be found on the release All Summer Long. It's been All Summer Long here at KBCZ. Winding down, unfortunately. But the Bobby Fuller 4 before that. King of the Wheels. Going out to Mountain Mama, we had Billy Joe Spears doing Mardi Gras. We started off with the Beat Farmers, Happy Boy from Tales of the New West from 1985. Okay, Indie Mindy, we'll be up in an hour. Have fun, whatever you're doing. But whatever you're doing is better when you got it locked here at KBCZ Boulder Creek. I'll be with you next week. And again, program note, check out the new show bi-weekly every other Thursday, 7 to 9. Record Lab with Sam the Ram and guests. Leaving you with a great song with a great title for the end of the show, Time to Quit. It's by Luna. It's off their Luna Park release from 1992. Keep jamming.

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And every Sunday and almost every other day, I'm listening to KBCZ 89.3 FM, Boulder Creek Community Radio. 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
1: Right now, I'm an Irish lad, Mr. Myrie, who generally sits on the

Good evening. It's Indie Mindy here. It's Sunday night, 6 p.m. to 8, Indie Mindy's Messy Middle. Thank you for tuning in. Started tonight's show off with Stars, What I'm Trying to Say, off of their album Set Yourself on Fire. Followed that with a little Wet Leg, Catch These Fists, and you just heard Deep Sea Diver with Loose Change off of their album Billboard Heart. I have a great show lined up for you tonight. So many new things just came out. There's a new Beck album, a new Frankie Rose album, a new Julia Jacklin, all sorts of good stuff. So please stick around, lock in, hang out, enjoy the show, all of that good stuff. Here you go.

That was Snow Caps with Cherry Hard Candy. That album, Snow Caps' only album, that's Katie and Allison Crutchfield from one of them. Allison, I think, is Waxahachie, is her other project. And that album came out on Halloween of last year. Before that, a little Courtney Barnett with Sight Unseen off of her album, The Creature of Habit. That song was in my head all day today. So I thought I should get it out of my head and into yours. And we started that set off with a little Caroline Rose. The song was We Don't Talk Anymore, and the album was Year of the Slug, which I think maybe was only released on Bandcamp. I haven't seen it anywhere else, so if you want more of it, that's where you can find it. This is Indie Mindy. You're listening to KBCZ. Thank you so much for tuning in. In this next set, I'm going to throw in a new song off of the recently released, as of last Friday, Beck album. So stay tuned.

That was Beck with a new song off of his brand new album. The album is Ride Lonesome. It's his 15th studio album, which came out last Friday. And the song was called Runaway. I listened to this album today, enjoyed it a lot. I also listened to some new songs off of Julia Jacklin's upcoming release. The album is called The Gem, and it comes out on the 25th, so I guess that would be this coming Friday. The song I played for you is Get Away From Me, I Think I'll Love You Soon. And we started that set off with some Bright Eyes, Train Underwater, off of the album I'm Wide Awake, It's Morning. You're listening to Indie Mindy here on KBCZ. Thank you for tuning in. Last week, I played a band called Black Marble that was recently discovered at my house by my main person there. And they have another album out that just came out that's really good. So I've got a song from that and a new Frankie Rose song coming up for you right now.

That was The Cure with a Forest off of their 1980 release, 17 Seconds. Before that, a new song off of the new Frankie Rose album, Gila. The song is called Can't Be Wrong. You may remember Frankie Rose. I discovered her. She was recommended to me by someone, and she did a full cover of the entire album of 17 Seconds, which is fantastic. So that's how I was introduced to her, and this is her new record, Gila, so we'll hear more from that. And for that, we started this set off with Black Marble Panopticon Calls, and that album, Life in Small Spaces, just came out last month. And I've been in some rotation at my place, giving us some nice 80s vibes, both of those. So that's always something that I know I enjoy. Hopefully you do too. All right, I've got some new Phoebe Bridgers coming up, a little bit off of that new Interpol album, the new Death Cab for Cutie, a song from the new Snowpulp record, and you know, some other stuff that's not that new, like Radiohead, Smashing Pumpkins. Stick around and enjoy the show. This is Indie Mindy, KBCZ.

0: That was Falling Out of Love by The Strokes. That's off of their new album, which is called Reality Awaits. I was just got sucked into a Reddit thread about this album, and obviously you heard the auto tune in use there, but mixed reviews on I kind of liked it. I mean, it was sort of used as making his voice a bit of an instrument in that sense, but you be the judge. Before that, a little Black Rebel Motorcycle Club, no auto tune there. That album was Howl, came out in 2005, and the song was Weight of the World. And we started that set off with a little Jesus and Mary Chains, Down on Me, off of their album Dark Lands. This is Indie Mindy. You're listening to KBCZ. It sounds like it's time for the weather, so let's take a look here. It is currently 60 degrees in Ben Lomond. Tomorrow, Monday, we're looking at a high of 73 here in the valley. Tuesday, a high of 76 and becoming sunny. Wednesday, a high of 89 and sunny. And on Thursday, please hold, my window is not big enough. There we go. Thursday, a high of 88 and sunny. A little bit warm there at the end of the week. Right now in Scotts Valley, it's 67 degrees. Tomorrow, you're looking at a high of 71 with patchy fog, then sunny. Tuesday, a high of 75 with patchy fog, then sunny. Wednesday, a high of 86 with patchy fog, then sunny. And Thursday, a high of 87, mostly sunny. For our friends down in Santa Cruz, currently 67 degrees. Monday, you're looking at a high of 69 with patchy fog, then sunny. Tuesday, a high of 72, patchy fog, then sunny. Wednesday, a high of 81, patchy fog, then sunny. Thursday, a high of 81 and mostly sunny. So that is the weather. And you know what? That weather was brought to you by... Oh, jeez. Sorry. That weather is brought to you by the Santa Cruz County Fair, celebrating apple pies and starry skies, September 16th through the 20th. Today is the last day, so it's probably late breaking news, not very useful. But, you know, if you want to go, SantaCruzCountyFair.com. I don't know how late they're open tonight, but this is the last night. All right, you're listening to KBCZ. This is Indie Mindy. How about we listen to a song off of the new Interpol album?
1: Alone in Central Park when

That was Love and Rockets with All in My Mind off of their 1986 album Express. Before that, a little spiritualized Do It All Over Again. That was on their album Let It Come Down. And we started that set off with a song off of the latest Interpol album. The song was called Iron City, and the album is called This Mirror Weighs a Ton, which I just kind of copped that it was sort of like a thing about surveillance, which was kind of interesting as far as I liked it. I like the name in that context. It's good. Matt Berninger of The National just released an EP, and while I didn't go and download the new songs, I do have one because one of the songs on that EP is his awesome cover of New Order's Blue Monday.

That was Slow Pulp with Red Car off of their new release Melody, which came out last Friday and is fantastic. So I've played some songs from their album Movies before, but this one is way better. It's really good. So I encourage you to check it out. Slow Pulp, the new album is called Melody. Before that, we had a little Beach House with Myth off of their 2012 release Bloom, and started that set off with Matt Berninger covering New Order's Blue Monday. That released last year, but is now part of an EP that he just put out. So there's been this cool story that I saw in the news. Belle and Sebastian were supposed to play in Perth in Australia, and their concert was canceled due to, I don't know, freight delays affecting critical equipment, apparently. And Stuart, from the singer from Belle and Sebastian, posted on Facebook to say, hey, we can't play. And it says, okay, I'm going to read it to you, actually. Hi, guys. Stuart here. Sorry about the news below. And he attached like a thing about them closing it. If anyone fancies it, we would meet up at 7 p.m. at Langley Park, bottom of Hill Street. I don't know if anyone close by has a guitar or any instrument, really. We could chat and play a couple of tunes. So he went to this park, and like probably like 50 people showed up. It wasn't like a huge crowd, but they just hung out and he played songs, which is pretty amazing. What a cool thing to do. So I really loved that. And so we're going to listen to Belle and Sebastian.

That was the Antlers with Carnage off of their 2025 release, Blight. And before that, Death Cab for Cutie with Riptides. Their new album is called I Built You a Tower, and it came out last June. And we started that set off with the wonderful Belle and Sebastian. The song was Get Me Away From Here, I'm Dying. And the album is If You're Feeling Sinister. This is Indie Mindy. Thanks for tuning in. The singer from Daughter has a new project. Actually, I don't think it's that new. Their first record came out in like 2018, but they have a new record coming out. X-Ree is the name of the project, the art of the band, I guess you'd call it. And this song is called Radio Station.

That was Smashing Pumpkins with Disarm off of their 1993 release, A Siamese Dream. Before that, a little Mazzy Star doing She's My Baby off of So Tonight That I Might See, also a 90s album, 1993. And started that set off with Radio Station by X-Ree, which is the newish project of Elena Tonra from Daughter. So the full album comes out, I think, on Friday. I'm not exactly sure. I don't have a date here at my fingertips, but that was the first song on the album, and the full album is not yet released. Oh, there it is, 10:30. It's out on October 30th on 4AD. The album is called Save As. This is Indie Mindy's Messy Middle here on KBCZ. It's been a little extra messy, so thanks for hanging in there. I have one more song, and then we're going to call it a night. So this is off of the new Sylvanesso album. The song is called On and On.

That was Sylvanessa with On and On off of their latest album called Ow Infinity that came out last Friday on the 9/11. And that's it. That's the end of the show. Thank you so much for tuning in. I'll be back to next weekend from 6 to 8 on Sunday for Indie Mindy's Messy Middle again. You've been listening to KBC's

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Cause tonight just feels so good. So you just give in.

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0: It has been spoken, when life gives you lemons, make lemonade. 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

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Wow. No, no, no. We ain't gonna be doing this no more. 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

Well, you know that those cowbells, honey. That's me, Rosie Chalmers, Boulder Creek Community Radio Station, with Good Morning Monterey Bay, Monday through Friday, 7 to 9 a.m. We have some fun, we have some tunes, we have some trivia, we have some people. Who knows what we're going to have? It's always exciting to find out. Tune in yourself. Thanks.

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I don't want to do that.

playing songs by my oak tree. He stopped there for a minute. He said he'd like to talk. If I could bear to listen, then like that we went from strangers to true and trusted friends. Swollen eyes told me everything about him wandering this wilderness, looking out for signs to point him back 2 years ago, to when he knew his wife, before life with her addiction was like breathing without oxygen. And love meant something.

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Well, there's more where that came from. Every Wednesday afternoon from 2 to 4 p.m. on the Blue Highway, it's your blues show with me, Trevor Blue. Let's jump, jive, and wham.

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1: 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I'm pretty down.
0: What's going on?
1: Well, I think Jim and I need to see a counselor. Do you still have the number for that counselor that was so helpful to you?
0: I do indeed, but is this that same radio problem he's had in the past?
1: Yeah, you know, he never listens at home, and now he just won't turn the darn thing off.
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0: Well, that's not a bad thing, you know. Once you've had that, you never go back.

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Hello there. This is world-famous canine translator Jack Russell. Ever wondered what all the local dogs were barking about? 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

May the Mountain Road rise to meet you every Monday evening from 8 until 10 p.m., playing lively tunes traditional to the Celtic worlds across Ireland and Scotland, and with warmth and good cheer, directly to your Santa Cruz mountain home. 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
5: Hey, this is Dylan from... Okay. Yeah. I know, I got excited. Okay. Where am I from? San Jose. 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
1: This is an emergency transmission from the Department of Musical Security. If you can hear this, you're not gone yet. The jam band has entered its 19th consecutive minute of the same song. A bald man in IBM glasses has begun explaining why the 1981 Rush bootleg from Montreal can only be appreciated through vintage tube amplifiers. A barefoot guy named Cosmic Jeff is reaching for your shoulder. Do not accept the tambourine. I repeat, do not accept the tambourine. Ignore the patchouli. Ignore the woman trying to sell you hand-dyed alpaca socks while explaining her spirit animal. There is only one extraction point. Oh my God. Off with Lady Velvet, Mondays, 6 to 8 p.m.

Hey, this is Mardine, the Randy Woman, and you're listening to KBCZ at 89.3 FM, serving all of the San Lorenzo Valley from the skyline to the sea.

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0: Yeah.
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My name is Douglas. I'm the bass player for Stormy Strong. 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

Good morning, everybody. It is a Monday. It is September the 21st, the last full day of summer. It is the 264th day of 2026, and there are 101 days remaining in the year. Sunrise was at 6:54, sunset 7:05. We have 12 hours and 11 minutes of daylight today. That's 2 minutes and 22 seconds shorter than yesterday, and the moon is at 74%. A Hanoverian army was defeated in 10 minutes by the Jacobite forces of Prince Charles Edward Stuart in 1745. That was quick then. Part of New York was burned shortly after being occupied by British forces in 1776. Philippine President Ferdinand Marcos began authoritarian rule by declaring martial law in 1972. Sandra Day O'Connor was unanimously approved by the US Senate as the first female Supreme Court Justice in 1981. The Defense of Marriage Act was passed by the United States Congress in 1996. An America, a Tribute to Heroes was broadcast over 35 network and cable channels, raising over $200 million for the victims of the September 11th attacks. And those are some of the things that happened on this date. Good morning, everybody. Good to have you with us today. We're going to have a fun program as usual. Got a few stories to tell. I imagine I'll be able to find some somewhere. And of course, you actually are listening to Good Morning Monterey Bay right here on Boulder Creek Community Radio, KBCZ 89.3 FM, kbcz.org. We, of course, stream worldwide on that platform. Look at that, big words for this woman early in the morning. And of course, we also stream live from the 831.substack.com. I'm Rosie Chalmers. I've got plenty to chat about this morning. We're going to have some guests. We'll find out about the surf, find out about the wedding, find out about the cosmos, and then find out what's happening right here in the San Lorenzo Valley. Okay, let's get things underway. 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There's more online at travismartinplumbing.com, or the telephone number is 831-461-4300. Okay, we do have an accident has just occurred. It is in the Fishhook Highway 1 in the northbound, and there two vehicles were racing, and they possibly collided after taking the hook from Highway 1 onto 17. One was a Beamer, one was a VW GTI. No real surprise then, right? Apparently, one of those vehicles has spun out. The vehicles are on the right-hand side. There is debris on the roadway that will cause a problem for you if you are a commuter this morning. Again, that is northbound 1 in the Fishhook. We also have a traffic collision, no injury, Green Valley Road at Airport Boulevard.

That, of course, is in Watsonville, and apparently it's just south of the airport. A vehicle ran a red light on Green Valley and then hit a van. So it was a black GMC pickup that hit a red van that hit a black Toyota. So that's mess. It's a mess there. There's three cars involved. There's a lot of damage. At this point, there's no injuries, which is good. That is a very busy intersection at this time of day. So just be apprised of that. And then we also had at in Monterey, in front of the church on Salinas Road, there is a vehicle versus pedestrian. Ambulances en route. CHP is at the scene right now. So not a very good start to your Monday morning on the roadways, but yep, a mess in the Fishhook. And your KBCZ weather forecast. Well, it says 49 degrees right now. Well, I can tell you when I came in, it was 55 from Ben Lomond. Today, 75 with a chance of drizzle, patchy fog. Then we're going to get sunny, 51 overnight. 80 on Tuesday, that's my kind of temperature. Patchy fog and then a little bit sunny. Clear overnight on Tuesday night. Whoops, 93 on Wednesday, so heating up a lot. And it will be the same on Thursday. Thursday night will be 56 and Friday will be 86. So that the weather is warming up for us. We usually get very warm weather at this time of year. So that's the way it goes. And I've got something a little chipper to wake you up first thing in the morning. Thank you, Mr. Palmer. Go ahead, right away.

0: And thank you to Mr. Robert Palmer for getting us off and running this morning, up and running this morning. Love that guy. Loved his music. Was so sad when he passed away. That is for sure. All right, let's see what we've got. Well, it's the fog is still here, low cloud, still here in Boulder Creek, and I'm still here in Boulder Creek. So there we go. Okay, let's talk about some earthquakes that we've had, because it seems like it's been quite an active week. We had a 2.7 in Pahala in Hawaii. We had a 5.0 in Nobuyoka in Japan, a 4.7 west of Alagoe in Chile. There was a 2.6 in Utah, Marysvale. We had a 5.2, and that was also in Chile. Then we had, there were a bunch this week, a bunch. If you look at a map, you'll be very surprised to see just how many there were. There was in Big Lake, Alaska, there was one there. There was one in the U.S. Virgin Islands. There was Vieques in Puerto Rico, Levuka in Fiji, Indonesia. Blimey, we were rocking and rolling this week. Turkey, Russia, Solomon Islands, all sorts of things. So anyway, yeah, lots of earthquakes, but that's okay because we're doing just fine here. But don't forget, we do get earthquakes. It does happen, and that's the way of the world. That's what we've got going. So, okay, some people, I talked to a couple of people over the weekend. They're feeling depressed. They're feeling very stressed about the upcoming elections. They're very concerned about the cost of gas that they're putting in their car. Both of these were women, actually. The cost of groceries, can't afford to go out, don't go shopping anymore, and things just weren't looking very good. In fact, both of these women were in a very... They both listened, so good morning. They both listened to the program, and they've had enough. And they're depressed, and they said, "Have you got something you could do just to boost us up first thing in the morning?" Well, just so happens I do. It's short but sweet. I am a newspaper reader. I love to read the newspaper. I like to know what is going on with this, that, and the other. And oftentimes, newspaper reporters will have a little bit of leeway when they write a headline about a story and then crack little jokes about it. Well, this was in the Chronicle and it was on Saturday. I'm thinking of writing to the editor about it because I was myself, just me, you know, I was greatly amused. This was authored by Annie Weinstein, as far as I can tell. And this was a story out of Cupertino that ran on Saturday morning. Not a huge story, but story nevertheless. And it was about three people, the last name of Wang, two men and one woman, have been accused of running a brothel under the auspices that it was a massage parlor. Not the first time, I know. Looks like they made over 700K in a year, which, you know, pretty good money, I suppose. Anyway, this is what it said. This isn't verbatim, but there's part of it that is. The investigation was launched in March after reports that a high volume of men were frequenting the establishment in short spurts. I didn't write that. I'm just telling you what it said. So if you ladies are listening and you know who you are, I hope it would bring a little smile to your face because it made me laugh all day Saturday and half of yesterday. So thank you very much, Annie. I was dog sitting in Scotts Valley this weekend with a delightful dog by the name of Otis. Bit of a thief, but that's okay. We all have our foibles, you know. Anyway, he's very affectionate. His mum and dad were away And he's a very affectionate boy. And he and Jack were like band of brothers, man. They were just, they got on famously. They'd met briefly a couple of times and it was obvious that they were going to get along fine. And a couple of toys, there were just two toys. They swapped them off like gentlemen, which I thought was lovely. And on even on the first night, because Jack sleeps on the bed with me, on the first night, Otis decided that he would sleep on the bed as well. Well, it was a little bit crowded, but that's okay. It was not the first time I've had a couple of dogs in bed with me. Anyway, I suddenly realized at one point on the night, Thursday night, that I actually was the filling for a doodle poodle sandwich. My dog is a doodle and Otis is a poodle. So that's what, that was the highlight of my weekend, was being the filling for the doodle poodle sandwich. Had a great time, lovely home. Very, you know, it's lovely to get away. You forget how much sound there is in our lives, whether it's sound from somebody with a damn mower or a blower, rather, they're the worst, or whether it's barking dogs or whatever it is so lovely to get away to a quiet, quiet space, whether you're reading a book, whether you're contemplating your navel or painting or whatever, it's always lovely to get away. So hopefully those of you who are stressed right now will be able to take advantage of getting some peace and quiet. If it means going for a walk in the woods, hey, go for a walk in the woods. There sure was a lot of soccer going on everywhere this weekend. Holy moly, it was all over the place. Everybody was playing soccer. I mean, it was, I think, mostly kids, as far as I could tell, in Scotts Valley and in Ben Lomond. And yep, and it's so nice to see all the mums and dads and grandparents that come out to support them, looking really very nice indeed. So for those who won, well done. And for those who didn't, well done as well, because you still played better than I certainly could have. Sad news this morning for Cindy Crawford and her former husband, Randy Gerber. Their son, Presley Gerber, has passed away at the age of 27. He made his final public appearance 3 months ago. She was joined by his parents, or rather he, as a model, was joined by his parents at a mental health-focused event in Malibu, June the 11th. And during that panel at the event, he reflected, his name is Presley, on his mental health journey and encouraged others to embrace honesty and vulnerability. And this was at the We Are Enough Aviator Nation launch, and that was then. And he was smiling, and he seemed to be doing pretty well. She's 60, her husband, former husband, is 64. And they attended so that they could support their son as he participated in a panel discussion about mental health. And this is one of those companies that has the bracelets going on, that's very, very successful. And he said, growing up in the public eye, he discussed feeling pressure to present himself in a certain way. He said he found a sense of freedom through being vulnerable about what he experienced. The most free I felt was when I was finally honest with myself. He offered advice for those who are navigating difficult days, encouraging those in attendance to get outside, incorporate movement into their routine. Move your body regardless of how you're feeling. Get outside, get some sun. Even if you don't feel like moving, he said, lay in the grass. And that was the last time he was seen. He passed away yesterday. He died at a rehab facility. Though no cause of death has been determined right now. The family, of course, is asking for privacy during a very difficult and painful time. He'd been increasingly open about his experiences with mental health and substance abuse in the years before his death. So if you are contemplating suicide, If you're contemplating harming yourself, please call 988. There is help available to you 24 hours a day, 7 days a week, 52 weeks a year. There is somebody there that is non-judgmental, that will talk to you, will listen to you, and please do avail yourself of that. So many lives have been saved by people referring to the 988 system. So very sad that at 27, this young man, you know, we think of the, quote, celebrities that we see and that are sort of thrust around us in our lives. And you think, oh, they've got it all. Look at Cindy Crawford. There she is, a beautiful woman. And she was so successful in the movies and everybody loves her. And she had this handsome husband and a beautiful son. And then this happens. So it just shows that it is all around us and you need to be kind and thoughtful and caring. If you can do that, just be helpful. I have a friend right now who is being battered from all sides except for me. No, she's not a piece of fish. She is a very dear friend of mine. And she talked to me last week and she just had a battalion of people giving her crap. And so we talked at length, and I just told her how much she was loved, and I knew that sank in, but she just sent me the sweetest note the following day saying, thanks so much. Sometimes it takes somebody just to say something very sweet to you and very caring to you to make you realize and pull you out of a funk. So if you know somebody like that, give them a call. To the lady in the gas station today, where were we? Saturday. The lady in the gas station who told me, she said, you've got a great smile, keep it up. And I said, I always do. And she said, you look like you do. That was a lovely boost. And that was a complete stranger. So these little things, you may not think that they mean much to you. Say thank you to folks. Open the door for somebody. Being kind is so easy and it's free. It didn't cost anything, and it'll make you feel a little bit better, okay? Enough lecturing for today. I wanted to say good morning to Maggie, who listens to Good Morning Monterey Bay. Hey, Maggie, you're a smart girl for listening. And Maggie's dog, Stella, who's a four-year-old Labrador. Maggie's dog, Stella, a four-year-old Labrador, has more energy than about 10 puppies when they're a year old. This dog at the dog park was just having the best time and just really enjoying herself. So I just thought that I would bring that up and say good morning to Maggie. I hope some of you were able to go out to the 50th Friends of the Santa Cruz aspect of the state, Friends of State Park. That was a lovely event that was being held up at Wilder. Then we had the Scottish Day that was being held at Mill Street Park in Ben Lomond. And then, of course, we also had the situation with what was going on in Felton, and we'll get to that in just a little bit here. But, I'm just getting some info. By the way, thank you so much for helping me out with coverage of the fire on Friday, guys. Really appreciate it. So glad that it wasn't worse. Don't fully understand why that went back up in flames again. But by oh my, that was a mess, was it not? And certainly took care of things down there. Okay, now we do have a Office of Emergency Services from the Salinas Police Department. We have an at-risk, just putting this out there, it is in Salinas, but you never know, a missing senior, Yolanda Cardenas. She is 76. She's a female, and this was in the area of Orange Drive and Bautista Drive in Salinas. It was on 6:30 in the evening that she went missing, and it's still popping up this morning on the CHP page. So just keep your eyes open. You never know if you're going to be seeing somebody who is a missing person. do you? You just don't know at all. I think the surf was good. I'm not sure if Rocky was there to see the surf or hear the surf or experience the surf, because the last time I saw him, he was at the Olympic training session. I saw it online, and he was in one of those machines that has the water that just comes pouring down, and then you have to stabilize yourself. It isn't like there's a wave coming or anything. It's just water pouring down. And there he was doing his best right there. I'm sure that he will be in touch with us momentarily, but let's do some business.
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0: And we say good morning to the static surfer of the week. Good morning.
1: Well, good morning, Rosie. How are you?
0: I'm great. Is that what that's like, being on one of the, I don't know what you call that thing that you were on?
1: Yeah. It's honestly, like, it was like a jet of water that was being just shot up this ramp, and you had to stand on something like a wakeboard and try and just kind of maneuver on that sheet of water. So it was nothing like surfing, first of all, although it looks like it. It was more like maybe wake surfing, wakeboarding, and skateboarding.
0: Okay, yeah, I different. Could see that. Was it fun?
1: It was a blast. Yeah, I met up with a colleague of mine who's lived in Colorado Springs now for 5 years. And that area that we were in for what's called the Surf Shack just opened up this year. They expanded some areas outside of town, and they put in like an indoor skydiving place and Top Golf and Nerf gun indoor wars, kind of like paintball and so on. So it was basically a huge activity area. And with all these different businesses, including the Surf Shack. So he and I have been talking about surfing together. In fact, we're actually going to be in November, we'll be presenting together on strength and conditioning for surfers down at Pepperdine University. And so we thought, well, why don't we warm up a little bit? And we had a blast. It was super fun.
0: Good. So it wasn't exactly surf, but it looked like work. How's the surf here?
1: Well, the surf is promising. It's kind of quiet right now, but there is a chance that we're going to get some swell this week, especially. And I understood that, talking with others around here over the weekend, that I wasn't missing much. It was pretty quiet. Right now, it's maybe 2 foot faces when the waves do come in. If you're lucky to get a 3 foot wave, then you're considering you're getting the wave of the day, basically. But right now, it's about thigh high. There's some onshore gentle breezes out of the east southeast currently, between 2 to 3 knots. And well, tides. At 9 o'clock this morning, we'll have a high tide of 3.8 feet, not all that high, but then it drops down to 2.9 feet by 1:30. So it's staying relatively medium all day long. The next high tide will be at 7:21, and it'll be just under 5 feet. So anywhere between just under 3 to just under 5 all day long, which is okay. But it's the forecast that I am more interested in surf-wise. We're going to see an increase tomorrow afternoon, probably get up into the 3 to 4 foot range, maybe a little bit more than that, and holding all the way through Wednesday into the late evening hours. And it dips down a little bit potentially Wednesday overnight, but then another secondary pulse comes in for Thursday. So basically from tomorrow through Thursday night, we should be getting chest to shoulder high waves coming through. We go back down to the 2 to 3 foot range for the weekend, but by the end of the month, which is basically next Tuesday and Wednesday, we should have a sizable swell coming through that might be giving us head high or overhead conditions. So we're going to keep our fingers crossed with that. Water quality is looking pretty good right now. We do have some fog, coastal fog right now that's laying pretty low. The roadways are a little bit on the wet side, so they could be slick. So don't be rushing down to the beach right away. There's plenty of time to get down there and play it safe. But that's really it. And I'm keeping my eyes up into the mountains, because it won't be long before we start seeing some flurries up there and hopefully an early ski season.
0: Yeah. I have to remark, Rocky, I think it was pretty broad on social media over the weekend about this group of people that surf at the point at Steamer Lane. And an attack that took place earlier this year that has not yet gone to court. I found the whole thing absolutely terrifying. I mean, I know that you are a very professional when it comes to, you know, the etiquette of surfing, and you often talk about it, and I think that that's great. But I didn't realize that there was some running rough, shall we say, individuals in the surfing world. Oops, sorry. I beg your pardon. There you go.
1: Oh, there we go. I think in any activity or sport, you're going to find a wide spectrum of individuals and their personalities. Yeah, but if we can just, again, maintain the rules of etiquette, that'd be great. It's when these elements start to get broken down that tempers flare. So it's unfortunate that it breaks out into physical altercations. One of the troubles I see it is the easily accessible access to the waves here locally. There was a time where we didn't have stairs going down these cliff faces, and you needed to hold on to your surfboard while you shinnied down a rope down the cliff. And so it was kind of, I won't say a rite of passage, but it's kind of like climbing Everest these days. Just because you can afford the gear doesn't necessarily mean that you should be going out to the highest peaks.
0: There you go. That's a very good point. Yeah, I was absolutely transfixed reading all about it. It was really something. So let's hope things get chill as fall comes along, my dear. Happy fall to you. And we will chat again on Wednesday.
1: You got it.
0: That is Rocky Snyder. And yeah, he has a great feeling about the surf and how people should behave. And I, for one, appreciate it, even though I don't surf, which is probably a good thing because you wouldn't want me out there floundering around in the water anyway. Well, you might. Could be good for a laugh. It's getting better all the time. Okay, we have got two for you this morning. This is a fantastic story. If you're an animal lover, you are going to love this story. Hoping to allow millions of pet owners to access critical veterinary care beyond their budgets, a philanthropic organization has announced a groundbreaking $250 million commitment over the next 5 years. The initiative represents one of the largest private philanthropic investments ever made in American history to expand access to nonprofit community veterinary care, and it was made by the Dave and Cheryl Duffield Foundation. Success in building and delivering innovation at six enterprise software companies, including PeopleSoft, Workday, and today Ridgeline, has allowed billionaire software engineer, Cornell alum, and philanthropist David Duffield to give away heaps of the proceeds to charitable causes close to not only his heart, but that of his wife, Cheryl. These gifts have included $500 million to Cornell University School of Engineering, more than $300 million to companion animal support and welfare organizations. As founders of Maddie's Fund, the Duffields built the largest private foundation supporting companion animal organizations with a particular focus on shelters. Their latest check writing takes that total past $500 million with the Big Bet for Pets, an initiative that builds on this legacy by addressing the veterinary care gap in America, which the foundation estimates impacts 50 million dogs and cats nationwide. The gap is largely the result of financial barriers to care, leaving millions of pets without routine, preventative, and life-saving veterinary services. Pets are members of our family and they need veterinary care to live long, healthy lives, said Dave. For too many families, that care is not easy to find or afford. Big Bet for Pets is our way of investing in a stronger, more accessible safety net for these special animals. The Duffield Big Bet for Pets will support community-based organizations working to expand to veterinary care for family pets, invest in research and other strategies to advance progress in closing the gap in access to veterinary care, and to amplify the vital work of organizations providing veterinary care to pets in need. The initiative will roll out multiple investments and grant opportunities over the next 5 years. The first two are launching today. Duffield Boost Grants is a collective of 2.5 million grant opportunity that will provide 250 grants of 10,000 each to non-profit community veterinary care providers nationwide. Expanding access grants will establish a $10 million pool for significant multi-year grants for established non-profit community veterinary clinics that are ready to expand their capacity to reach more pets in need. Said Amy Mills, Vice President of Access to Care at the Dave and Cheryl Duffield Foundation, the lack of access to affordable veterinary care is one of the most urgent and actionable challenges facing pets and the people who love them. Through Big Bets for Pets, we're investing in the future where every pet has access to the veterinary care they need and every family can care for the animals that they love. Isn't that lovely? Fancy having the wherewithal to be able to do that. Fantastic. Really, I love things like that. Just, we've got the money, let's do that. And then they do it. Okay, and the other thing was, over the weekend, on Saturday, actually, the pump track opened. And it opened at the Covered Bridge Park, where they did have a volleyball net that basically nobody used. Most people I saw would just be standing there smoking. But boy, talking about smoking, it was smoking on Saturday. The pump track opened, the fire department was there barbecuing, there were lots of people, loads of people actually, tons of kids riding their bikes and their boards and everything on the skate park. The parking lot was filled even yesterday as I drove past. Just really happy. I know we've got one in Ben Lomond, and I know we've got one in Scotts Valley. And now we've got one in Felton. And great to all of the people involved who helped to make that a reality. Well done to yourselves. Pat yourselves on the back. Much needed, giving kids somewhere to go. It's healthy, it's fun, and it's a blast. So congratulations to one and all. And to those of you naysayers, just go over and take a look and see how happy those young people are. To admit it's getting better. Okay, it's 38 minutes past the hour of, 7 a.m. That's right, because this program is Good Morning Monterey Bay, and it's on from 7 to 9 a.m., so that's fantastic. Let's have a little bit of music. Coming up in just a moment, we will be talking with Gail Pellerin. She's got some exciting news.

0: Love that guy's voice, his music, his tune is just fabulous. That, of course, is Bill Withers, and the song is Lean On Me. Just a really great piece of music. Love the backing. Love all of it. Yes, we will have Assemblymember Pellerin is going to be joining us momentarily. She had the best weekend, I'm telling you. Well, we don't talk politics per se on this program. We talk about what politicians are doing and what is the plan, etc. So I think that it'll be nice to hear of something a little bit different in terms of what our politicians are doing. Just want to let you know that about the fires. Looks like they're doing really well down in Monterey right now, or in Big Sur, I should say. Everything is going very well. It's still not completely out, but we're looking to get complete control. And again, just so glad that that fire down at the power station on Friday wasn't a lot worse than it could have been, because it could have been just drastic like it was before. There seems to be a bit of argy-barging, as they say in Britain, about whether they should have sheltered in place or whether they should have left. Had it been me, I would have left. I would have packed up my children, my dogs, taken my to-go bag, and I would have gotten the car and left and gone somewhere else. But they did ask that people close their windows and their doors and stay inside. And I'm not going to. If that happens to me, I'm not going to stay inside. I'm going to get in my car and go. Because you could go if you were in that vicinity. Surprisingly, Highway 1 traffic didn't do too badly as far as that is concerned. So, yeah, it looks like the Highway 1 mess in the Fishhook this morning has cleared out of the way. So that will be good for you if that is what you are, if you are commuting in that direction. It is a Monday morning, and every other Monday we do have the pleasure of having Assemblymember Gail Pellerin join us. Probably a little bit on the tired side maybe this morning. Good morning, Gail.
1: Yes, I'm feeling a little hoarse too. Good morning. How are you?
0: I'm very well, thank you. Congratulations on the marriage of your daughter to her husband over the weekend. You looked lovely, my dear. Lovely choice of dress.
1: Oh, thank you. It was so wonderful. Such a moving and wonderful celebration of love. And our future looks bright with these amazing young people starting their next chapter.
0: Yes, and where was the wedding held?
1: So I'm actually still here. We're getting ready to, we're packing up and ready for the drive home. But it's a place called Black Butte Ranch in Oregon, which is in a little town of Sisters, about 40-45 minutes from Bend. And beautiful. The weather, it rained a little bit on Thursday, where we had like a little welcome party. And then the weather just cleared and it was glorious and just such a phenomenal event. And she is such an incredible planner.
0: Did she do all the planning?
1: She did a lot of the planning, a lot. It was very DIY in many cases. And it was just lovely and just could not be happier. My heart is full, and that excitement and joy for them is going to fuel my 9.5-hour drive home.
0: Yeah, that's it. I would have flown myself if I'd been you, but you probably had quite a bit of luggage, I suspect.
1: We have stuff, you know, because we did this welcome party. So my car is full of the tables and my suitcase and some other stuff that we had here at the wedding. So we ended up taking a U-Haul up. Anyway, it was a lot of work for the beautiful occasion, but it was so well curated and attention to so many details. And they're both such beautiful souls, and watching them start this new chapter together, I could not be more excited for them.
0: Well, yeah. And I hope that the breakage of your, or the crack bone that you had, didn't actually impede you in many ways or any ways.
1: No, I was actually, you know, I was very fortunate. I got out of the boot. I've been walking, and I wasn't doing any jumping on the dance floor, but definitely some upper body moves.
0: Good. I know it's been in the planning for a long time. So that must,
1: it must be
0: on Sunday morning. Must have been like one of those, oh, thank goodness now.
1: Yeah, no, we, no, well, Sunday we ended with a brunch, a burrito brunch here at the house. So we had another 50 people coming by and saying goodbye as they were going off, you know, getting home. And just, you know, there was just so much love and support for this young couple. And we just, yeah, I mean, I think everyone felt really moved by the whole occasion. And what a great event to be a part of at a time that we really need to be lifted up and feeling joy and celebration. So it was really delightful. I could not have asked for a better weekend or a better, I'm just so, such a proud mom of my amazing daughter. And I now have a son-in-law, which is just like delights me. Yes, it's very
0: good. Exciting. One down and one to go, Gail.
1: Yeah.
0: Not that I'm meaning to fob off your kids or anything, but you know what I mean.
1: Yeah, no, you know, I mean, as a parent, there's nothing you want more than for your kids to, you know, be healthy, to be happy, and to find love and to find, you know, friendships, you know, like those enduring friendships. And that was what was so incredible to me, is to see the young people who are around my daughter and her now husband, and how much they were all in to love on them and support them. And we had a lot of things to move around from point A to point B, and a lot of setup and breakdown. And, you know, and they, this rugby team of guys that were his friends at UC Davis, just showed up with such vigor and, you know, thank God, some good strength to carry boxes. And they were just incredible people to help make it such a magical event. Yeah. So everything came together.
0: Good. Was there one guest in particular that was a very special guest to somebody? Because oftentimes that happens at weddings, that, you know, the couple will choose a family member that they hold in great esteem, and someone who perhaps is elderly or something of that nature.
1: You know what was so beautiful is that they really honored the people who were not physically there, who had passed away. And so they had a beautiful memorial to my husband. They had a beautiful memorial to Patrick's grandmother, the matriarch who made, you know, Nana's pies. So they had, you know, the McDermott family made her pies and brought those for the celebration. And it was such a beautiful circle of the people who came before us and a lot of hope for the future. And so it was so well done to really include everything. And they had a table of, so I'm going to cry now, it's so sweet, you know, like of all the wedding photos of family members. And, oh, it was gorgeous. Beautiful.
0: Good.
1: Reliving it now. I get teary. It's still emotional.
0: But that's understandable. It's your, you know, it's your daughter getting married. Off she goes.
1: Yes.
0: Into a new life. Now, are you not in session at all, or are you?
1: Oh, well, you know, I'm trying, you know, I'm actually, you know, I feel like this morning is really like you're back to reality. And, you know, so definitely have a lot of news to catch up on, you know, a lot of rumors about possible special sessions. And yes, the governor's been signing my bills. He signed a couple of my election protection bills while I was here. He signed my public safety bill in response to the Maddie Middleton horrific case. He signed that into law. So, you know, we're still waiting for his action on our banning child marriage bill. And then, of course, some other legislation I have sitting on his desk. And he has until the end of this month, you know, to take action on those bills. So I remain hopeful. And but yeah, there's a lot brewing, a lot of concern around AI.
0: I was going to say, because he's the only governor who's actually done anything or signed legislation, and yet he's getting some pushback on it.
1: Yeah, no, there's a lot to be concerned about. In fact, I had recently met with a couple of UCSC professors who shared some information about some concerns they have, and just needing to have more rigorous regulations around AI. And, you know, it's mind-blowing stuff. I mean, I'm no, you know, engineer, software person, but, you know, I do believe there's lots to be very, very, you know, definitely concerns around what's happening with AI. And so I know that we're trying to put together a Zoom call with our members and connecting them with these UCSC professors for them to share what they're thinking with our caucus. And I know there's lots of efforts. I know our Assembly Member Bauer Cahan, who chairs the Privacy Committee, is also extremely involved and has been working on this issue for, you know, like years and years. And so she's putting together some information gathering sessions. So, you know, we definitely need to be not only on top of this, but ahead of it, which is hard with such a rapidly moving technology.
0: Yeah, it is. I mean, someone reminded me, my sister, I was talking to her in the UK, we were talking about AI, and she said, don't forget, she said, Stephen Hawking said that AI would bring about our downfall in some way. Which really?
1: Yeah, no. There's a lot of scary things. I mean, I remember hearing a podcast of a person. I can't remember the name, but they were called the grandfather of AI, and his regret in creating this technology. Although if he didn't do it, somebody else would have. And but it's like, and I've been concerned about it since I became a legislator, or not even before. And the one bill that did get signed into law is my bill on election protection to regulate AI around elections, because we need to be confident in the information that we're seeing to know that it is real and not some, you know, attempt to derail the election system or put out false information. So, we did a bill a couple of years ago that had some legal challenges. So we did now this bill to try to address those concerns. So hopefully we can get this in place for the next election cycle.
0: Yeah, I mean, just with the election coming up and all, it's people are a little bit scared. I know that Trish is, and I'm going to hopefully get Trish on this week, but you are the formal registrar of voters. What would you say to people to let them understand that the system is safe and it is okay?
1: Well, you know, I think that the actual, you know, counting of the votes, the delivery of the ballots, the counting of the votes is safe and secure. And I think what always ends up happening is when people believe everything they see and hear on social media or from other sources, you know, so always be very selective in what information you believe. And if you have any questions about, you know, the process, or if there's been any changes that you question, contact Tricia in the Santa Cruz County Elections Office or the Secretary of State's office or your local county elections office and get information directly from the source versus getting it from other sources.
0: Yeah, I agree with you, because it makes it crystal clear. But there is, you're right, and social media being as, excuse me, influential as it is, people are looking at it and saying, well, is my ballot safe? Can I mail my ballot? Should I only take it in on the day, etc.? There's just a lot of chatter about it everywhere.
1: Well, and I think the uniform messaging is, you know, I mean, of course, everyone's been worried about the Postal Service and getting the ballots in the mail stream to the voter. But also we need to be educating voters as far as once you have that ballot, you vote it, you sign it in your handwriting on the outside of the envelope. And then the best method to return it is to put it in a drop box that the county elections office manages, because then you avoid any postal delivery delays or dropping it off at a vote center or voting in person. But if you're going to mail it, which, you know, I believe is still safe and secure, that if you're going to mail it, you need to do so, I would say, at least a week before the election to avoid any question about it being, you know, received after Election Day. I feel like that's still a point of contention and challenge, and that, you know, we keep winning in courts on these challenges, but they are not giving up. You know, so I would say that to make sure that you're not part of a, you know, stack of ballots that are being considered in court, you know, like make sure it gets to the elections official by 8 p.m. election night.
0: Yeah, absolutely. All right, folks, so you're hearing it from this horse's mouth, and she would certainly know.
1: Oh my gosh,
0: very
1: horse. I know. I'm just... Two pretty much, you know, screaming and singing and dancing and late, late nights or early mornings.
0: Good, good, good, good. I'm so glad. I look forward to the opportunity where I can sit down with you and go over all the photos and see everything. It'd be great.
1: Oh, I know. I can't wait to see the professional photos. The ones we all took are amazing, but the professional ones are going to really be, you know, mind-blowing, I'm sure. Just, it was such a gorgeous night, and the golden hour photos, oh my gosh, that I cannot wait to see. Yes.
0: Good. I'm so glad everything went so well. Safe travels, and we'll talk to you in a couple of weeks, Gail. Thanks so
1: much.
0: Great
1: talking to you. Be well. Bye-bye.
0: Bye. That is Assemblymember Gail Pellerin. Of course, we knew that she was going to be at the wedding, and I'm very happy. It's been a long time in the plan. It's the 28th Assembly District. She is a Democrat, and she is from Santa Cruz. I think we're going to have a little bit of music, because you know what? I'm in a musical sort of mood, and I really enjoyed that piece of music by Bill Withers, so in which case then I'm going to do another piece by the same guy. Really great song.

this, that is Use Me. God, he's got a great voice, man. Really good voice. Okay, I'm 1.5 minutes behind. Oh, no. Behind what, you say? Oh, good question. Behind everything.

everybody. It is a Monday. It is the 21st of September 2026. And if it is your birthday today, happy birthday. Two significant birthdays over the weekend. Shmuel Thaler of the photojournalist for the Santa Cruz Sentinel. Great guy. Great photographer. Happy birthday to you. And a happy birthday to the hardest working woman in music in this county. The one, the only, the fantastic Patty Maxine. Happy birthday, Patty. I hope you had a great day. Today we have the birthday of Ted Sanchez. Ted sang the national anthem at the opening of the fair. Happy birthday, Ted. Our wonderful Rita Wadsworth, the actress and a charming, delightful lady, has a birthday today. Happy birthday to you, Rita. And happy birthday to Mr. Bill Graff. He is a friend of mine. We worked together for nearly 30 years, I think. Great guy. Got the voice of God, man. He's terrific. So if it's your birthday today, happy birthday. We start off with Louis Joliet, the Canadian explorer, born in 1645. Actor Maurice Barrymore, born in 1849. H.G. Wells, the English novelist, historian and critic, was born in 1866. And the... you'll love this. The chief officer of the RMS Titanic, Henry Tingle Wilde. What a lovely name. Good name for a cat. Born in 1872. English composer and educator Gustav Holst was born in 1874. The designer of the Tucker sedan, Preston Tucker, was born in 1903. Physicist, neurobiologist, Nobel Prize laureate Donald Glaser, born in 26. Actor, director and producer Larry Hagman, born in 31. Singer, songwriter and poet from Canada, Leonard Cohen, born in 34. Journalist and author Bill Curtis, journalist and producer, excuse me, Bill Curtis, born in 40. Then we have the director of the CIA, R. James Woolsey Jr. The scholar and diplomat was born in 41. Film and TV producer Jerry Bruckheimer, born in 43. Actress, comedian and author Fanny Flagg was born in 44. Lots of birthdays today. Hamilton Jordan, the politician, the sixth White House chief of staff, was born in 44. Race car driver and businessman Richard Childress was born in 45. Everybody's favorite author and screenwriter, Stephen King, was born in 47. Actor, comedian, producer and screenwriter Bill Murray, such a delightful fellow, born in 50. And Ari Leyendijk, the Dutch race car driver and sportscaster, born in 53. Shinzo Abe, lawyer and politician, 90th Prime Minister of Japan, was born in 54. Phil Filthy Animal Taylor, the English rock drummer, was born in 54. Director, producer and screenwriter Ethan Coen, born in 57. Mark Levin, the radio host and author, born in 57. Actor Rob Morrow, born in 62. There's a lot today. Faith Hill, the singer, songwriter, producer and actress, was born in 67. Boy, where is she? Ricky Lake, the actress, producer and talk show host, was born in 68. Irish-American journalist, diplomat, 28 U.S. states, U.S. Ambassador to the United Nations, Samantha Power, born in 70. Luke Wilson, the actor, director and screenwriter, was born in 71. Indian actress Kareena Kapoor,

0: Born in 18, Nicole Richie, the actress, fashion designer, and author, was born in 81. And I think that's the most recent birthday we've got. Whew! That was a lot of birthdays there, but that's okay. 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Located in Boulder Creek and serving Santa Cruz and the surrounding areas, there's more online at travismartinplumbing.com. The phone number there is 831-461-4300. And let me see. There was just up on the screen saying that at Fall Creek and Highway 9, there were kittens in the road. Kittens. Be careful. They're small. Kittens are not big. Okay, let's see what else we've got going on the roadways. We've got an animal hazard, no description, at Foothill Avenue and Omar Avenue. That is in the Hollister-Gilroy area. And that is all that is going on right now, which is really great news. I'm glad to hear it. And your weather forecast. Still, the fog is still pretty low here in Boulder Creek right now, 49 degrees. Today, we're expecting slight chance of drizzle, patchy fog, and then sunny. And we will be looking at 75, 51 overnight today. And then on Tuesday, whoop, let's pop it up to 80 degrees with a bit of fog and then sunny. 51 overnight on Tuesday, 93 degrees on Wednesday and sunny. 56 overnight and clear sunny on Thursday at 93. Thursday night, 56. And Friday will be 86 degrees. So it's all going to be great. And I just want to just share something with you. Just if you're feeling like the world is moving a little bit fast this morning, well, don't forget that the Earth spins at 1,038 miles per hour, that the Earth orbits the Sun at 66,627 miles an hour, that the solar system races around the Milky Way at 515,000 miles per hour, and finally, our Milky Way travels through space at 1.3 million miles per hour. Hard to take that information in. You better believe it. Absolutely. So we should momentarily be hearing from Dr. Mark Mozina. He is a cosmologist and astrophysicist. We met him first at UCSC some years ago when he was completing his doctorate. And he, of course, moved into the world of space, which is, I think, exactly where he should be. And we've got some subjects that we want to talk about this morning. Well, hopefully we'll get to the Roman Space Telescope and SpaceX and Canada and all sorts of things as far as that is concerned, space is concerned. Don't forget that coming up this weekend on Saturday, we do have the event that is going to be taking place at Highlands Park. And what is that? I can tell you what it is. It's going to be the This Hour of Broadcasting is brought to you by the 4th Annual Native Plant Sale presented by the Wet Valley Women's Club Native Habitat Restoration Program. The 4th Annual Native Plant Sale is on Saturday, September the 26th, 9 a.m. to 3 p.m. at Highlands Park in Ben Lomond. Over 2,000 plants grown for the San Lorenzo Valley and ready to feed local birds, bees and butterflies. The proceeds will provide scholarships for graduating San Lorenzo Valley students and grants for San Lorenzo Valley teachers. The 4th Annual Native Plant Sale, Saturday, September 26th, 9 to 3 at Highlands Park in Ben Lomond. Isn't that great that we're getting something that's here just for us, for us who like to garden here in the valley, and then there's going to be a benefit for the students and it's also going to be a benefit for the teachers. And I think that that is absolutely awesomeness. And with that, I am delighted to bring to Good Morning Monterey Bay Dr. Mark Mozina, and he joins us. Hey, Mark, good morning to you. How are you?
1: Good morning, Rosemary. How are you doing?
0: Good, thanks. Seriousness to start off our conversation this morning on a Monday morning, when we find, in fact, that there has been a first that has happened in this country. It's the first time that the United States has deployed space weapons. What are space weapons? When did we deploy them and where have they gone?
1: Yeah, so this is actually, it's a pretty big deal. It happened last week during a conference. So the U.S. Secretary of the Air Force, Troy Mink, who's been in the space world, in the national security world for decades, well-respected individual, and the Space Force falls under him, and he used to run the NRO, which is one of our spy agencies in space. And he confirmed at a conference, and he said that the United States has deployed and already has operational weapons in space. And it's something that people knew, but no one ever talked about. And it was one of those things where, you know, it's one of those agreements that we just don't speak about publicly. But the fact that he brought it up publicly and said that we have weapons in space has caused a lot of response from Russia
0: and Russia and China. Consternation as well. Well, of course, President Xi is coming to the United States, so I imagine that that will be a subject for discussion. But what space weapons are we talking about?
1: So he didn't give any details, but in general, you have a few different types of weapons that you could deploy. You could deploy weapons on satellites that are meant to protect satellites from being interfered with. You could deploy active weapons in space that create that physically, like simplistically, you can just think of them as blowing up another satellite. Of course, that has a lot of problems because it makes space debris, and that, of course, can interfere with your own satellites. You can also disrupt other people's satellites by sending electric pulses or by blinding them with, basically, you can think of them as lasers of some kind, mm-hmm. but they don't have to be visible light. They could be other types. You could just make the satellites inoperable. Certainly, those can be based on the ground or based in space. You can have electric pulses that go out and basically fry all the electronics. So there's lots of different things you can do. And then, you know, other types of space weapons are just, you go up to another satellite and you bump it. Because satellites are so delicate, you bump them, they're broken. So, like, it's just like going up to a delicate piece of porcelain. And you just kind of knock it off the shelf and it's gone. So, lots of different types, lots of different questions about it. You know, like I said, it's not really a surprise that the U.S. has weapons. It is a surprise that the U.S. is now talking about having weapons. And it seems really unnecessary, and all it's going to do is make Russia and China complain, and China just last week said, well, you're going to start an arms race in space, which I think we all agree arms races don't help anybody.
0: No, they certainly don't help anybody, and they also don't help the national feeling of composure, that's for sure.
1: Oh, yeah. I mean, absolutely not. I think that's out the window anyways.
0: you're probably right there. So if you just bump a satellite, then you don't just put it out of its geosynchronous orbit. You actually break it.
1: You can. But often it's enough just to, like, it's such a sensitive instrument that just by bumping it, even you can claim it was an accident, right? And just by bumping it, or you can claim it was an accident when your satellite maybe gives off a pulse of light and all the electronics on the other satellite are fried, like an EMP. You know, those, and then it's hard to claim, it's hard to prove that someone else did it, right? So the big risk here is that space is so valuable and it's kind of hard to prove someone did it for a while, at least, that it's tempting for an adversary to want to knock out someone's space capabilities before they want to do something on the ground, because it would blind us. So if you were thinking about Taiwan or something like that, you might be tempted to just, quote, accidentally knock out all the U.S. satellites over Taiwan right before you plan some sort of an operation near Taiwan, because then the U.S. would be blinded. So it's very tempting. Space has always kind of been precarious. because it's very valuable and it's far away, so it's hard to prove anything, and it's not killing anyone directly, so you could say it's a lighter push, but
0: you could
1: the impact
0: say that.
1: Is quite large. You could say that.
0: You could say, yes, you could. Wow. Yeah. Well, let us hope that cool heads prevail. That's all I can say, really. There's not much else to say. But thank you for giving us that information, because I didn't see that mainstream. I tried to follow what's going on as much as I, my little pea brain with space and science, and I didn't see that at all.
1: Yeah, I think it's, Rosemary, I'm very nervous about this road we're going down. I mean, space for decades, even during the Cold War, there were agreements to have, like you said, cooler heads. Like
0: yeah,
1: the Soviets
0: hands
1: and
0: off.
1: The US. We agreed off. To have cooler heads, and I am less optimistic these days that cooler heads are being listened to. And this can very quickly spiral out of control. And at the very least, it's expensive. At the very worst, we could create a big mess that'll take a generation to clean up.
0: And are we talking about, I'm presuming that as far as our planet and our lives, therefore, if anything was instigated and utilized, probably the big effect on the planet would be the internet.
1: Oh, I mean, we use space for everything. So if this goes really out of control and space becomes, like satellites become unusable for a period of time, I mean, that knocks out banking, that knocks out GPS, that knocks out parts of the internet, that knocks out a lot of stuff. So hopefully it doesn't get that far. But most of this, I believe, would be more targeted. And this would, the impact that we would see on Earth would be, it would be in a, like a preamble for a larger confrontation on Earth itself.
0: Good. Well, I just finished a James Patterson book sort of about this kind of thing, so let's not go where he went in the book.
1: I hope not.
0: Okay. On better news, my dear, Europe and Canada, I saw photographs of Carney and Macron, and it looks as if they are really working to build a stronger civil and defense relationship, but also not only here, but in space as well.
1: That's right. Yeah. I love their pictures. They look like such a bromance. Like a little,
0: yes, you're right.
1: Like a father son bromance.
0: Yes,
1: maybe
0: yes.
1: Like a maybe a slightly age inappropriate kind of love affair, but like we don't judge. Like it's 26. We just let it be.
0: Hey, he's French. He's French. Come on.
1: Oh yeah. Right. You're right. There's no such thing as slightly inappropriate. But yeah, I mean, and then they do these like big bro handshakes and
0: yes.
1: Like double tap hugs. It's, I don't know. I kind of like watching it. But yeah, I mean, we're seeing in the news, Canada, of course, is standing up to the United States and not backing down. And as a result, the Prime Minister, Mark Carney, has been over in Europe a bunch, and he's trying to strengthen up their relationship there, kind of to protect themselves from potential impact of trade. A trade war with the U.S., which is a ridiculous sentence, but here we are. And so as part of that, France and Canada are talking about growing their defense and civil relationship in space. So this could be helping each other develop launch capabilities. This could be developing satellites and using them together from a security standpoint. This could be on the civil side, their version of NASA, which is called ESA, and Canadian Space Agency, CSA. So there's just more partnerships there. So I think this is just one aspect of many aspects that Carney is currently pushing, which is to bring Canada closer and closer to the EU and to ESA and to kind of Europe in general. And it's an interesting development. I mean, it's good. If it wasn't with everything else going on, this would be great. But with everything else going on, it's kind of being seen as Europe instead of the United States, which is really unfortunate. And I hope we can find a way to de-escalate, because Europe, the United States, and Canada have always worked very strongly together in space, and it would be goofy for us to start working independently.
0: Well, and also costly, in as much as so much
1: yes.
0: has been invested to date,
1: yes.
0: that it would be ridiculous just to leave that, but leave that to the wayside and go along on a new pathway, you know?
1: And yeah, like you said, this isn't cheap. Like, Europe, Canada, and the United States don't independently need all of these space infrastructure. We can share them. But if we each do them, then we're each paying billions and billions and billions of dollars, which I don't think we all need to pay.
0: No, I think that that would be the understatement of the week there, Dr. Mosina. an even better note, and you're going to let me how I can find it, but we have turned on NASA, when I say we, NASA has turned on the Roman Space Telescope's camera for the first time. My God,
1: yeah.
0: How can we look at it? How can us lay people take a look?
1: Well, there's not too much to see right now. It just turned it on today. I think today it turned it on. So I think they'll release pictures this week, probably some first pictures. But, you know, it's not going to be very pretty, the first couple pictures. So they're probably going to want to polish it up, because I think if you and I look at it and it's some busted photo, we'll be like, we paid how much money for that? And NASA's like, no, just give me time. Let me fix it. Just give me a second. So I think right now we're in the don't look at me, like, and they definitely don't want to share it with the press right now. But hopefully by the end of the week, they'll have some cleaned up images and they can share. But it's a 300 megapixel camera that just got turned on. And of course, this thing was launched, what, just 3 weeks ago? And so it's brand new up there. This is the Nancy Grace Roman Space Telescope. So it's very exciting. It's on. Everything seems to be working, which is the most important thing. And now that everything seems to be working, they're gonna try and clean up the images and figure out the optics and then get the filters going. And then hopefully by the end of the week, we'll get to see some pretty, pretty pictures.
0: Good. And will it sort of have just some kind of generic website of, you know, like romanspacetelescope.com under NASA, something like that?
1: They'll blast it out to the media, I'm sure, those first ones, once they figure out the focus and the filters. So, but yeah, it'll be released by NASA. And so if you just type in NASA First Light Pictures Roman or something like that, it'll pop up. But I think right now, we're going to be waiting for them to figure out the focus. I think it's very likely, knowing how telescopes are, I think their first picture is pretty fuzzy.
0: Yeah, well, I went to the fair on the weekend, right? I mean, on opening day on Wednesday, the Santa Cruz County Fair, with the general manager of this radio station. And we both rode tractors, and she got some great pictures of me. My pictures of her riding the tractor are my thumb. So I can assure you that NASA is really happy that they did not have me involved with the Roman Space Telescope's construction, focus, or anything else.
1: Well, on a plus note, your thumb is nowhere near the camera, so it's probably safe from that specific problem. But you never know.
0: It was so pathetic, really. Now, you were just talking about the European Space Agency. They are looking at the moment at an independent human space flight for the first time. How exciting is that?
1: Well, it's kind of like what we were just saying a second ago with Canada. You know, it's great that they want to invest energy, and they're looking at having their own astronaut launch capability and potentially even station and all that. Like right now, Europeans go to space by hitching rides with either America or, well, today it's only America, but it used to also be with China.
0: Yes.
1: Sorry, with Russia. But at the moment, that's kind of turned off. But so it's great, kind of like we were saying with Canada, it's great that they want to invest money and time and interest in doing space. It's just, unfortunately, it's kind of because they no longer trust working with the U.S., which is just such an unfortunate position we find ourselves in.
0: Yes.
1: And so I'm just continually disappointed. I'm in D.C., right? And so it's just hard to keep talking to the Europeans, and they're just shrugging at us like, we can't trust you anymore because you go on TV and tell us not to trust you anymore. So it's like, I can't blame them. Sure. But I just hope that we can get, as you said earlier, cooler heads prevail and we de-escalate, because of all the challenges in the world, picking fights in space with Europe and Canada seems very goofy.
0: Yeah.
1: And it seems like, yes, it's wonderful if Europe wants to develop their own way to get to space with the Ariane 6 and to human rate it, which is what they're looking into, because it's right now it's only for cargo. So to human rate it would cost them some money. If they want to do that, that's wonderful. But then let's do that in partnership. Like, we'll put astronauts on theirs, they put more astronauts on ours, and we share and we work together, as opposed to this is so we can get to space even without you, America, which is really kind of a strange place we find ourselves in.
0: Well, yeah, because you're right. It's been share, share, and share alike all the way along, basically.
1: For 50 years.
0: Yeah.
1: That's right. For 50 years.
0: And it would be a terrible shame for that to be torn asunder, frankly. And I do have my fingers crossed that those cooler heads will indeed be prevailing with the UN meeting coming up this week and the Chinese premier coming in as well. Finally, today, SpaceX said that they've got a timeline here for the end of the Falcon 9 launches.
1: This is an Elon special, and this is so frustrating. This is it's an Elon special, and
0: sounds like a terrible sandwich.
1: Yeah, I blame you people because you're a Californian, and this is your adopted issue.
0: Hey, you were here before.
1: Yeah, I left. This is your problem now. You guys did this, so this is 100% an Elon special. So, just to paint the picture a little, the Falcon 9. Has become one of the most successful rockets in history, right? It's launching almost like it's more than once a week. It's like twice a week now it's launching. There's been hundreds of these rockets have flown. They've delivered so many successful payloads. It's very reliable. They really understand it. They know how to fuel it. They're able to launch it, and it's it's not a brand new car anymore. Everyone knows how it works. It's just a reliable Toyota Camry, and it's great, and everyone uses it. And so, of course, what does Elon say? It's working too well. We're just going to cancel it now.
0: Oh, that's typical, isn't it?
1: I mean, it makes no sense. So they announced they've been warning people for a while, but now it's official. They're going to ground Falcon 9. They're choosing to ground Falcon 9 in the next year and a half. And the reasoning is because they want everyone to go up on Starship, which does not currently work yet, and they're still working on it, and they're developing it, and it's massive. It's absolutely huge. So that might be good for some satellites if you have hundreds of them, but it's not necessarily good for, like, bespoke systems. And there's so many questions that come up with it. I mean, Starship's very exciting. I look forward to it being successful, but it's still definitely in development. Yeah, it's like before you've built your new car, you've decided you're going to scrap your reliable Toyota Camry. It's like, what are we supposed to do? We're supposed to just walk now? I mean, it's ridiculous.
0: Yeah. Well,
1: so anyways, the satellite companies are all going crazy because they're like, well, how do we get to space reliably anymore? So everyone's scrambling.
0: Well, he just loves to do that, doesn't he? He just loves it. He thrives on that.
1: I blame you personally. Well, I think I heard this. I'm like, this is Rosemary. I don't know how, but this is Rosemary. I'm on to you.
0: I think so. Thanks so much, Mark. Very big news today. Big talk indeed. Always appreciate your time and expertise. And we will chat again with you next week, my dear.
1: Thank you so much. Have a great week.
0: Thank you very much indeed. Have a great week. Oh, golly, that's pretty big, huh? First time we have deployed space weapons. But as he said, it's targeted. It's not like it's something that's going to affect us. It tends to be targeted directly. But it was just having just finished a book over the weekend. Actually, I've been doing a lot of reading recently, which is great. But just reading a book about a president gone awry, it was just, it was fiction. And then, oh, right. Okay, fine. But anyway, that was Dr. Mark Mozina. Coming up in a little bit, we're going to have Battle of the Sexes with Mr. Bill Wolverton. And then in a little bit, we will also be talking with Michael Olson about agriculture. Interesting story on the front page of the Cron today, showing this robot that can go down through the aisles of a vineyard. And it's like a big upside down U on wheels, and it can go down and it can fumigate without anybody being there. Really amazing what's going on in terms of technology. Fantastico. Let's do this. That's what we need to do.
2: Who's the man? Who's the man?
3: Come to mama.
4: The man versus the women.
5: She is a woman.
6: I am a woman. Now like me.
5: Something which you are not.
7: You know everything because you're a man.
8: She's good.
9: Come on.
8: She's very good.
5: Challenge the women.
10: Throw the switch and let us begin the battle.
5: The battle of the sexes.
11: Let the battle begin.
0: Da-ding, da-ding. And we say good morning to my friend and fellow broadcaster, Mr. Bill Wolverton. Good morning, Bill.
12: Good morning, Rosemary.
0: How are you?
12: You just talked about the first time we've deployed weapons in space.
0: Yeah.
12: I think it's the first time we've talked about doing it. I don't think it's the first time we've done it.
0: You're probably right, but it's the first time they've copped to it. But whether the thing is, when they did it before, did they actually utilize them when they were deployed? This is just a little iffy. Anyway, that's not to stop us from having some fun with our Battle of the Sexes this morning. Do you have a good weekend?
12: Yeah, it was a good weekend. How was yours?
0: Excellent, thank you. Excellent. With two lovely doggies, I couldn't have been happier. I was having a lovely time relaxing and reading and just kicking back. It was good.
12: Yeah, I had a pretty restful Sunday. We've got three of the jazz podcasts in the can on Saturday, so that was productive.
0: Good. Good, good, good. And the Niners had a good game, so really it was a good Sunday altogether. Okay, you go first this morning because it's Monday.
12: John Phillips Souza is your topic for trivia today.
0: Oh, Gordon Bennett. Okay.
12: No, not Gordon. Not Gordon Bennett. John Souza.
0: All right.
12: Souza had ambitions at age 13, like many boys that age do, to run away and join a circus. What did his father do to keep this from happening? A, he locked him in his room. B, he apprenticed him to a printer in a print shop. C, he enlisted him in the U.S. Marine Corps.
0: He locked him in his room.
12: He enlisted him in the Marines at 13 years of age.
0: Oh, my God. Oh, crikey. That's no very kidding. Serious.
12: Yeah, that's a big step.
0: Yeah, I'd say. Alrighty, well, in light of the fact that we do have the United Nations having a big meeting this week, we're talking about the United Nations.
12: Okay.
0: Which of these countries was not on the first ever UN Security Council in 1946? Which one of these countries was not? Was that Poland, Mexico, or the United States?
12: It probably came about because of World War II, and so Poland and the U.S. probably were both on it. So I'm going to go Mexico.
0: It was the United States.
12: We were not a part of it.
0: That's correct, not at the beginning. Roosevelt determined that he wanted to create it so that we could not have to go through another war as we had with World War II, but we were not on that first ever U.N. Security Council, which surprised the heck out of me, I have to say.
12: Oh, yeah, well, that's the most obvious interesting answer, because it would be interesting if we're not, which was my first inclination, which means I'm a doofus.
0: Don't raise your voice at yourself.
12: Okay. On July 30th of 1892, Souza left the Marine Corps. What was his reason? A, he wanted to form a civilian band. B, he suffered from tired blood. Or C, he had been found guilty of an act of insubordination.
0: Oh, he had tired blood.
12: Really? No, he wanted to form a civilian band.
0: Oh, crap. That was just too obvious, Bill. Damn it. Okay. Number two for you. Who was the first UN Secretary General? Was that Gladwin Webb of the United Kingdom? Was it Javier Perez de Cuellar of Brazil? Or was it Trygve Lie of Norway?
12: Huh. I'll say it was the British dude.
0: No, it was the Norwegian dude.
12: Ah, that was my third guess, so...
0: Okay, so then you're safe, yeah.
12: Yeah. As the United States entered World War I, what action did Souza take? A, he enlisted in the United States Navy. B, he continued touring with his band. Or C, he re-enlisted in the Marine Corps.
0: He continued touring with the band.
12: He became a sailor.
0: God. Well done, Rosemary. God, you're brilliant. Okay, and your final question this morning. How many original signers were there to the Charter of the United Nations on October 24th, 1945? Were there 31, 51, or 60?
12: Let's see, my guess before you said numbers was 45, so 51 is the closest to that. I'm going 51.
0: Well, that's very good, Bill. At least somebody got a score today. Yes, you got one right.
12: You informed me last week that you were going to beat me this week, so I know you're gunning for me.
0: Yeah, oh, yeah, really good. Her gunning getting zero. That's really good gunning.
12: Okay, I was pleased when you were listening to the birthdays. I was prepared to remind you, hey, you got to add to that Billy Graff, but of course you included him.
0: Yes, I did include Billy Graff. He's a great guy and he's got the voice of God. And I found out today he listens to this program periodically, which I took as very high praise indeed.
12: Oh, I do too. So I want to add my well wishes to yours. Happy birthday, Billy.
0: Yeah, good. All right, Bill, thank you so much. And could you bring a thumb drive tomorrow, please?
12: Bring what?
0: A thumb drive.
12: Bring a thumb drive. Okay.
0: I bet you have one, don't you?
12: Yeah, I've got scads of them.
0: Great. Awesome. All right. Lovely.
12: Do you need to keep it?
0: Yes.
12: Okay. Will do.
0: Good. All right. Great. I'll see you in the morning.
12: See you then. Bye.
0: Cheers. That is Bill Wolverton. It's like, oh, yeah, just put your requests on the air, Rosemary. Why don't you? Yeah, well, why don't I? You're exactly right. Absolutely. Okay. There was a competition over the weekend. And who were the contenders? Well, it was the 5th annual Tenderfest. And it took place. Chicken tenders, right? Right, chicken tenders. This was in Beverly Hills, of course. Because where else would you have... Where else would you have chicken tenders? This was at the Wallace Annenberg Center for Performing Arts. And it was the 5th one. And it went on, crikey, it went on for 10 hours from noon until 10 p.m. It was a long day festival featuring unlimited chicken tender tastings, custom dipping sauces, drinks, desserts, and celebrity appearances from people. Lizzo, Chef Kat Cora, Puka Nakua, and Kyron Williams were players from the Rams, and Kevin Nopava was a food influencer who was also there. I don't know who the other notable people were, but the winner, how could you eat chicken tenders for 10 hours? Just, I don't know how you could. Anyway, the winner was Jitlada, so... If you know their chicken, well done. They did have box chicken. They had Raising Cane's, Crispy Kitchen, Pizza Moza, Le Coupe, and Delilah, and Dave's Hot Chicken. All this hot chicken business is lots of it. But yeah, 10 hours of chicken tenders. I don't think so. No. I want to play a piece of music. I can't play the whole thing because it's way too long. But I do like it. So I'm just going to play as much of it as I feel appropriate. This is by Argent. I bet you don't know. You probably don't connect the name of the band, but I bet you connect the beginning of the piece of music and you'll know just what it is. But we'll just have some of it.

0: There you go. Hold Your Head Up by Argent. It's actually, there's another that much again coming up in that song. So I just couldn't do the whole thing, but at some point I will. Yeah, it's, most of the songs that I'm playing are 60s and some 70s. Don't usually move into the 80s, but Bill is going to bring me a thumb drive and then we're going to be getting a lot more music, let me tell you. It is a Monday morning and it is 43 minutes past the hour of 8 a.m. And I'm happy to welcome to Good Morning Monterey Bay, Michael Olson, with an with our Ag Talk discussion. Good morning, Michael, and welcome to the program.
1: Well, good morning, Rosemary. Thank you for having me this morning. Had a wonderful weekend, but I didn't get to go to the fair. It's really a bummer.
0: Oh, but that is a bummer. Well, I went for you and drove a tractor, so it was great.
1: Thank you. And you had a good opening day session, I understand. A lot of people showed up.
0: It was really, well, they had to, it was $250, right, to get in, which I thought was a really smart marketing move. But yeah, but it was still, it was the day for me. It's always the day for me because you can move through the crowds easily. I walked further on Wednesday due to back surgery and all of this hoo-ha I've had going on than I have in a very long time. So that was good. Saw the piglies, saw, the man who was doing the judging for the pigs was just wonderful. He was so, he was so positive and so enthusiastic about the young people. It was just lovely. I just love that part of the fair, but the whole fair looked lovely. And yeah, it was a very nice turnout for opening day, have to say. And I hope Zed was the same for the rest of the fair.
1: Well, we will get an update on the entire fair next week, next Monday, when we pick up Ron Hedicke and ask him what the heck happened and how things went. So we'll get a full update next Monday. So, yeah, several pieces in the news that are kind of very interesting. First of all, AAA reports the average price for a gallon of diesel nationwide is $6. But in California, it's $8.
0: Yes, it is.
1: And in Fresno, which is the heart of the Central Valley, $9 per gallon for diesel.
0: Holy cow!
1: So this is right at the heart of the peak traditional harvest season, when our farmers are having to pay $9 a gallon for diesel. A lot of money. Stuart Spencer of the Lodi Wine Grape Commission told KXTV Sacramento that diesel prices are really hitting especially the wine grape industry really hard, saying the unfortunate thing for farmers is that we are price taker, not price makers. We are already dealing with a very difficult and challenging wine and grape market, and indeed they are tough to sell grapes these days. Many growers are still trying to sell their fruit this year, and when you're adding additional costs on top of that, it's just really tough. Saying that farmers now asking consumers for help. Just drink local wine, they say. And I guess that's true with everything. Farmers are going to really be going through tough times, which means consumers are going to be going through tough times as well, because somebody has to pay for it. And it always ends up at the consumer's pocketbook. So stock up now. Prices are going up, I guess. That's the way it's going to be. Also, Amy's Kitchen, do you buy any processed organic foods, Rosemary?
0: No, I do my very best not to, just maybe a couple of them in the freezer for emergencies, but no, I don't. I eat fresh food. I eat fresh lettuce and tomatoes and avocados and cheese, and then the dog that I'm house-sitting with ate it all. So, yeah, it's great, really. I tell you, that is the stealthiest damn poodle I've ever come across in my life. I had the whole bowl on the island in the kitchen. I turned around and it was gone and I didn't hear a thing. So there you go. Yeah, but no, I don't. I'm familiar with the brand, though. I'm very familiar with the brand.
1: Yeah, Amy's Kitchen, $1 billion in annual retail sales of organic processed food. Closing out its Santa Rosa plant, moving production to Medford, Oregon, and Pocatello, Idaho.
0: Wow.
1: Taking with it 260 jobs.
0: Oh.
1: Which is pretty tough on a town's Santa Rosa size. You feel it. So the company says that the restructuring is aimed at reorganizing its manufacturing network so individual facilities can concentrate on the product categories where they are strongest. In other words, Michael Olson's translation, California is too much money. We're getting the heck out of here. That's what they're saying. Shoppers spend around $1 billion a year on the products, and Amy's Kitchen is at the top of the market in frozen pizza, frozen burritos and pockets, organic frozen entrees, and ready-to-eat soups. So moving out of town, but you'll still be able to get Amy's Kitchen. It's just not going to be made in Santa Rosa, and that's the way of it. Now, a question for you, Rosemary. Have you ever heard of the term involution?
0: Involution? No, involution. I can't say I have.
1: Well, you know, when you think of evolution, you think of things growing out from.
0: Yes.
1: Right? So it evolves into something bigger and stronger and more survivable as it is. Well, involution goes the other way. And our Driscoll's Berries is back in the news with an involution story, compliments of the Wall Street Journal. So 15 years ago, Driscoll's Berry Company went to China, thinking probably of the 1.4 billion Chinese people hungry for berries. So they sent a land explorer out there, and then went to southwest Yunnan province and found some farmland, and they contracted with a blueberry genetics firm to secure the best possible blueberry varietals, which is to say Driscoll got a license to sell leaf berries in China. And so it brought in contemporary production technologies, which means that instead of growing berries in the ground, they're now growing them in coconut husk soil, which is to say it's a neutral soil that they feed the plants with hydroponic solutions. So to cope with the adverse conditions, growing conditions of poor soil and hygiene and everything that they had to deal with in China, they just lifted up the production off the soil into these hydroponic greenhouses. And by 2020, they were producing thousands of tons of blueberries for Chinese supermarkets using these hydroponic greenhouse technologies. But of course, seeing all that money, Chinese farmers scratched their head and went to work. And they rapidly built farms of their own, patterned on the Driscoll berry greenhouses. And they adopted the technologies, and they even copied the greenhouse designs used by Driscoll's contracted farmers. And then what they did, of course, was they stole the Driscoll's genetics that they had purchased the license for in China. But it's easy to steal those plants. All they have to do is take a cutting of the berry bushes and grow their own, which is exactly what they did. So get this. And well, they also got money from the state government to fund their farm operations too. Now, so production increased 25-fold from 2010 to 2021. And now China produces twice as much blueberries as the United States does, just like that in that short period of time. So for Chinese consumers, it was a veritable blueberry bonanza because prices dropped to around $3 for a 9-ounce container. I don't know what we're paying here, but I think it's a lot more than that. State media called it the blueberry freedom because everyone could now afford to gorge on blueberries. So thus the process of involution. What started out as a very good business model for Driscoll's produced a very good business model for all of Chinese farmers who now grow more blueberries than anybody in the world. So the pattern, which is known throughout industry as involution, holds true for all kinds of American industries, from Tesla EVs to Nike shoes to Starbucks coffee. It seems like whatever company goes to China with the hope of making a lot of money from this 1.4 billion people end up giving their industry to the Chinese farmers, who, with state-sponsored money and the desire to make some money for themselves, tear into the industries and literally take it away, as they have for EVs and shoes and coffee and everything. So it's true that everyone is on the hunt for opportunity. And in China, if you spot an opportunity, you can capitalize it by, one, stealing the technology and the intellectual property, getting cheap money from the state to build up your production, and then out-compete the whoever comes into the country. So in Driscoll's case, what the heck are you going to do? You've had your proprietary blueberry plant stolen, and now you're competing with your own berries over there. So what Driscoll's trying to do is compete by aggressively suing those people who are stealing from them. And as a matter of fact, Driscoll has filed 20 lawsuits against growers in China and has won two cases. And there were some interesting quotes in the Wall Street Journal article. This is from David Smith, a fruit industry consultant in Shanghai. It's like, welcome to China, he says. Whatever they get into here, they just dwarf other countries once they decide to grow it. And this from Soren Gjorn, who was the recently deposed Driscoll's chief executive officer. Everybody thinks China is cheap, but that's really not how we did it. He says, growing blueberries in China is the highest cost we have anywhere in the world. Competition in China is fiercer than in any other part of the world. And yet, Driscoll's is going to stay in China and fight it out the best they can, and hopefully win enough to survive. And that's the story of involution in China, not just for Driscoll, but for just about anybody who tries to do business over there.
0: Boy, tighter and tighter, huh?
1: Tighter and tighter, yes. And it's you know, I think of Elon Musk, who took his Tesla over there and built a giant gigafactory to make Teslas. And he showed the Chinese entrepreneurs how to do it, and they did it. And now the Chinese are rolling out EVs at a price that nobody else in the world can compete with, except maybe Elon Musk.
0: That remains to be seen. It's huge in the UK. They're hitting the market really big in the UK with the Chinese electric cars. I was talking to my sister about it over the weekend. She's not going to buy one. She doesn't like him.
1: Well, it's interesting. How do you compete with that?
0: I don't think you can.
1: And that's why Volkswagen is thinking about closing its factories, its Volkswagen factories in Germany, because it simply can't compete. And so everybody who takes their business to China gives them their business, and that's involution.
0: Yeah, it is. Yeah, it is, and it's not pretty. It's not pretty at all.
1: Well, it's pretty if you have access to that Chinese capital and can build a factory for nothing and get subsidized until you're so dominant that nobody else can compete with you.
0: Yeah.
1: So you don't need, see, they can sell those EV cars in Germany for less than the cost to make them because the government subsidizes
0: them. Yeah. Yeah, I'd be very interested to see, Michael, what happens with President Xi at the UN and meeting with our president this week. It's a very interesting week for us indeed.
1: Always interesting when these two characters get together.
0: No kidding. No kidding.
1: And it's good, Rosemary, that they are getting together.
0: Yes.
1: I believe that the two forms of government are incompatible, that they will never find a way to live in, together in this world, simply because they're two different for matter and antimatter. They just can't put them together.
0: Yeah.
1: And so it's very, very important that we at least talk and maintain the peace as best we can.
0: Yeah, Aerodactyls, as they say, yes.
1: And so to see them get together is hopeful, even though it's not very hopeful.
0: Yeah. Good. Well said there, Michael. Good words. Thank you so much. And if you'd like to get more information about Michael and his books and his programs, you can do so at
1: metrofarm.com. Metrofarm.com.
0: Great. Thank you very much for your time this morning. Thank you very much. And by the way, Michael doesn't just do his ag program. He does a program called China Now, which is obviously at this moment it's a pretty topical program. So you want to check that out if you're given the opportunity. Sorry to see about this story about Carrot Top. Apparently extorted over a sex tape before an alleged suicide attempt. I'm not quite sure why Harry and Meghan are in the video of this, but there you go. He was apparently, this was on Friday. His attorney said that musician Brian Evans threatened to leak an X-rated video of his client if he wasn't paid. Evan demanded immediate payment of lots of money and said that absent immediate payment, a sexually explicit recording of Carrot Top would be filed in public court so it may be obtained and disseminated by the press. Nice guy, huh? Really? So then we end up with a scenario where he's attempted suicide. The guy wanted $500,000 for that. So, pretty disgraceful behavior, if you ask me. I will be back tomorrow with more of Good Morning Monterey Bay. And let's do a quick check of what we've got coming up today. We're going to have the news roundup with Tina Davey at 12:30. Stars Odyssey and Sydney Starchild will be from 3:30 to 4. Drive Time Show with Trevor Blue from 4 to 6. Oh My Goth with Lady Velvet from 6 to 8. Mountain Road with Julia Dream, 8 to 10 and 10 to midnight. We have Unburied Treasure with the Randy Man. So stay tuned. Tell your friends about KBCZ, won't you? We would appreciate it if you do. Have a great day. It is Monday after all, and we'll see you tomorrow. Take care.

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I'm Smiley Green. 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

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'Cause everything I want is in your smile. 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

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Old Hank made it here. 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

Don't look now, but it's the Summer of Mike on the Mike D Show every Saturday, 2 p.m. to 4 p.m. Get a big block of cheese, pull up your recliner with the cooler in it, celebrate some birthdays of musical artists, honor musical artists that have passed recently, all kinds of fun in the summertime.

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0: All right. Good afternoon. You're listening to KBCZ at 89.3 FM, Boulder Creek Community Radio, serving all the San Lorenzo Valley from the skyline to the sea. This is Tina Davey here in Studio B in downtown Boulder Creek for the KBCZ News Roundup. We're here with you broadcasting news, local information, and updates Monday through Thursday, 12:30 to 1 o'clock. Well, okay. Good afternoon. Yes, it is official in downtown here. The Roundtable Pizza is having its opening day today. So that is going on in town here. And looks like we've got some warm weather coming up in towards the end of the week, so that will be nice. But let's check in on our news stories here and see what we're looking at. This first story coming to us from KSBW. The flare-up at the Vistra Battery Energy Storage Facility that led to a shelter-in-place order within one-third of a mile of that fire did occur over the weekend. Let's see what it says here. They say it will be well under control by today. County Communications Director Nicholas Pasculi said that as of Saturday morning, there was no longer a threat of more fire and the situation was under control. Pasculi said, quote, "So far, so good." He also shared that the incident had been passed to the North County Fire District and a private fire department employed by Vistra that is on site 24/7. The fire reportedly broke out spontaneously about 6:15 Friday morning when smoke was seen pouring from that building in Moss Landing. The firefighters who responded to the incident say they were able to set a perimeter and observe the fire with drones. And by about 10 a.m., no more smoke was visible from Highway 1. But Dolan Road remained closed between the highway and Via Tanques Road. Let's see. Firefighters say traffic was flowing as usual, with emergency vehicles only occasionally passing in and out of Dolan Road. Now, a briefing by Monterey County officials was held on noon that day, Friday, where firefighters confirmed they were observing the incident but were unable to do more than that. The shelter-in-place order that had been issued that morning was lifted by the afternoon. Now, county officials also were able to provide some more information regarding the number and the type of batteries involved in the fire in Moss Landing on Friday. The fire was confirmed to be burning in the Moss 300 building, which was the building that caught fire originally in January of 2025. Firefighters said they were burning in an area that was covered by debris and previously inaccessible to cleanup attempts. Officials say only around 5,000 batteries had not been removed for cleanup by the Friday flare-up, and only 1,500 of those remaining were in the area of the flare-up itself. So the EPA announced on September 8th that they were entering the final phase of battery cleanup and would be overseeing the removal and processing of all those batteries left in the facility, which they say is still on schedule. Goodness. All right. Well, let's check in on the timber fire, which is 59% contained at this point. So that is good news. It's burned 25,000 acres. Not good news, but at least it is contained at this point. At 59%. So the Plaskett fire is at, 97% contained. That is great, 97%. And that has burned 30,000 acres there in Monterey County, the Plaskett fire. So that is getting all mopped up, they said. Current resources there and are including 9 engines, 3 dozers, and just 2 helicopters at this point. So that is good. sad news from a helicopter that was helping the wildfire in Yosemite National Park has crashed, killing two on board. A helicopter battling the dome fire in Yosemite National Park has crashed, and the Eurocopter Super Puma helicopter crashed in a rural area inside Yosemite at about 1:58 in the afternoon yesterday during firefighting operations while making a water bucket drop, said Ben Cassell. He's the spokesperson for the U.S. Forest Service. Two pilots were on board and they both died, he said. Cassell said it was unclear today what caused the helicopter to crash. The accident occurred in a federally designated wilderness on the southern part of the park near Ostrander Lake, an area about 7 miles northeast of the Mariposa Grove of giant sequoias, from which helicopters fighting the fire have been scooping up water in large buckets and other equipment to drop on the flames. Cosell said, quote, "We don't have the full picture yet. We just don't know. It's still under investigation," end quote. Cassell said that the crews were working this morning, to recover the two victims. He said fire agencies have planned a memorial procession for later in the day, today, through the town of Mariposa, to bring them to the Fresno airport to be returned home. The crew was from New Meadows, Idaho. I don't know where Idaho is. That's a misspelling there. Idaho, he said. And they were under contract from the Forest Service. Ostrander Lake is located about 10 miles south of Yosemite Valley and 10 miles east of the Badger Pass ski area at an elevation of about 8,500 feet. Now, during the winter, the lake and the ski hut there, a stone building that was built in 1941, they're popular locations for cross-country skiers. It's also the primary source of Bridavelle Creek, which feeds Bridavelle Falls. The National Transportation Safety Board will lead the investigation into Sunday's crash, saying, quote, NTSB investigators will travel to the scene when fire conditions allow. A preliminary report will be available in 30 days. Now, late Sunday, Precision, a helicopter company based in McMinnville, Oregon, about 30 miles southwest of Portland, announced a crash on its Instagram page, saying, quote, "It is with unimaginable sadness and broken hearts that we share the loss of two beloved members of our team." They continue to say, quote, "We're devastated by this loss and are struggling to find the words. We ask for privacy and compassion for their families and our team as we grieve this tremendous loss." End quote. Now, a helicopter with the tail number matching the one that the FAA said crashed was last reported Sunday afternoon in Yosemite National Park, according to FlightAware, a website that tracks aircraft. A local actor, Santa Cruz actor Clayton Conroy, he's reflecting on a recovery process that he has been in after a car crash. He was struck by a speeding driver in April. In the early hours of April 19th, actor and 2012 Santa Cruz High School graduate Clayton Conroy was returning home after meeting friends at a bar in Los Angeles. He did not have anything to drink because, as his mother Britt Crennell put it, he had to work the next day, end quote. Now, after more than a decade of performing, Conroy was in a position where his career was just taking off. Now, the previous summer, he had a recurring role in the Netflix series The Gringo Hunters, which opened up new opportunities for him, and he got a new agent and landed several voice acting gigs and had other projects that were lining up. Then, life changed in an instant for him. As Conroy got off the Interstate 10 off-ramp to return home, he was suddenly struck by another vehicle that was traveling more than 100 miles per hour. He was subsequently transported to Cedars-Sinai Medical Center, where he was found to have suffered a traumatic brain injury and a fractured hip and a shoulder as part of that crash. He spent the last 5 months learning to regain his speech, his ability to walk, and other functions. The driver was arrested 4 months later, following a CHP investigation. The actor Conroy said it's been a difficult process, but he says he's fortunate to even still be alive. He said, quote, I'm feeling different, but I guess I'm lucky or happy that it could have been much worse. So I'm trying not to take things for granted, end quote. Now, following his graduation from Santa Cruz High, he began performing at the University of Notre Dame in Indiana, where he did news and sports anchoring, as well as a bit of sketch comedy. And he went on to get freelance gigs and received his master's degree in acting with Trinity University in Dublin. He landed small roles in independent films and web series and high-profile performances like the Lifetime miniseries Keeping Up with the Joneses and Neil Jordan's psychological thriller, Greta. Well, we're hoping the best for him. He's really trying to make the best of it. He emphasized that it's been a weird, unique year, quote unquote, coming from the aftermath of a successful show to suddenly losing many things in a car crash to feeling absolute despair. The experience, he said, has made him reflect. He said, quote, it made me think a lot about what's important in life and what's important to me and the kind of choices that are in my power to make a better life for myself. At the end of the day, you never really know what's going to happen, end quote. Gosh, wishing him the best. All right, well, locally, a 10-year-old organized a Heal the World event at Charlie Hong Kong. 10-year-old Dottie Rudolph. I love that there's someone in this generation named Dottie. 10-year-old Dottie Rudolph wanted to see more kindness in the world, so she organized her own community festival to show it for herself. Dottie is a fifth grader at Rio Del Mar Elementary School, and she dreamt up the Heal the World event at Charlie Hong Kong, owned by her grandparents, Carolyn and Rudy Rudolph, because she felt saddened by violence that she saw in the world. And with the help of the adults in her life, Dottie turned her feelings into action and learned how to take an idea and make it into a reality. She said, quote, I feel like there's too much violence in the world and there's so many people just walking by pretending it doesn't exist. I want people to notice it and to help, end quote. The free kid-focused event featured a speech from Dottie herself, as well as performances from local band Not Yet and Old Dog and Mountain Music School, and the Threshold Choir showed up as well. Local dance teacher Maureen Atkins led a circle dance session where attendees held hands and danced together in a large circle. Doesn't that sound fun? Activist and purveyor of peace, Curtis Relaford, he also made an appearance, bringing with him a large piece of canvas where kids wrote what kindness meant to them. And after the event, he planned to bring the canvas along on his journey to display at parades or on the streets in downtown Santa Cruz. Curtis said, quote, it's taking action. It's not about lip service. I'm all for the next generation because they're going to have to be the ones who flip everything to turn it around, end quote. Now, in planning the festival, Carolyn Rudolph said she and Dottie went around town asking kids to join them and asking them what they wanted to see at the festival. And one boy suggested having a table with stuffed animals to hug. That's so cute. And another girl said they had to have temporary tattoos. Both ideas made it into the festival, featuring a table full of stuffed bears and a temporary tattoo table. Oh, Santa Cruz, we do love you. The event also had face painting, a cornhole to play, a reusable bag decorating station, those are fun, and stickers featuring the blue and purple Heal the World poster that Dottie designed by hand herself. Attendees also got to hold and take pictures with the crowd favorite Puff, a bearded dragon brought by Dottie's cousin Fran. All right. Well, that is just great. All right, let's check on a little bit of weather and see how we're doing this week. It is supposed to warm up a bit, but this afternoon in Boulder Creek here, we can expect about 71 degrees. A low of 51 overnight with partly cloudy skies. 77 is forecast for Tuesday in Boulder Creek and the surrounding areas. Wednesday coming in at 89. 88 on Thursday and then 82 on Friday. Let's check on conditions for you in Scotts Valley. You can expect about 72 later this afternoon and a low of 52 overnight. Tuesday coming in at 76 degrees and 86 on Wednesday. Both mornings have areas of fog. And then Thursday, 85 for Scotts Valley and Friday, 83. Now for you in Santa Cruz, you can expect a little cooler conditions today, about 70 this afternoon. Low of 55 overnight, partly cloudy. And then 73 is forecast for Tuesday with patchy fog in the morning. Wednesday coming in at 82 for Santa Cruz, 81 on Thursday, and 80 on Friday. Let's take a look at our roads and see how you all are doing out there. 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There's more online at TravisMartinPlumbing.com, or the phone number is 831-461-4300. Now let's take a look at Highway 9. Is looking great north of town. And let's see, all through Boulder Creek here, people are almost stopping at the stop sign in town. Thank you. And everything looks pretty good on your way through Brookdale and Ben Lomond into Felton. The pedestrian improvement project down by the high school is in full swing. They are really carving up the concrete there. I'm kind of fascinated by that whole operation. Let's see, south of town in Felton is looking good all the way through down into Pasatiempo there and into Santa Cruz. Highway 17 northbound through Scotts Valley over the hill and the summit into Las Gatos is all clear this afternoon. Nothing going on there. Great. If you're coming back from Willow Glen or Campbell, Highway 17 southbound is clear as well over the summit through Scotts Valley, through Pasatiempo and into Santa Cruz. Now, Highway 1 over on the coast, has some activity at Bonnie Dune Road and Highway 1 there. It looks like an accident occurred about 20 minutes ago. So one side of the northbound road is blocked at this moment, so they have crews moving people around. Looks like a Ford pickup is on the right-hand side of the road there. So that's what's going on. A little slowdown at Davenport. Other than that, Highway 1 looks pretty good out by the coast. Looks like Mission Street has a little bit of backed-up traffic southbound on Mission Street there, but that clears up right as you approach the Fishhook. On your way to Capitola, southbound Highway 1 is clear all the way through Aptos and Rio del Mar. On your way through the beach into Watsonville. And coming back, let's see, northbound through Freedom on Highway 1 is clear as well this afternoon through Aptos and Soquel into Santa Cruz. So great job, everyone. Keep up the good work. All right. Well, we did a lot of fun things this weekend. There was so much going on. We had the, the Scottish Day there in Ben Lomond. That was a great success. A lot of fun things happening there. There was the opening of the pump track, the Felton pump track. So I took a little drive over there and took my little recording device and got some interviews with folks. So here is my little segment on the opening day of the Felton pump track. Hey, you're listening to KVCZ at 89.3 FM. This is Tina Davey, and this weekend I went to the opening of the Felton Pump Track at Felton Covered Bridge. And just to see what was going on with all the kids and the families, and got to talk to a few parents, and let's just see what they had to say. Tina, I'm down here at the new pump track and I'm talking to Joel. Joel, have you been around the track already?
1: Yeah.
0: And what do you think of it?
1: I think it's really fun.
0: Is it too fast for people or do you think it needs to be somehow bigger and faster?
1: I don't know. Yeah, sure. I think it's good like this. Like, big enough for, like, the Felton Covered Bridge Park.
0: Yeah, and I see little kids and then I see bigger kids, and I like that the bigger kids are kind of looking out for the little ones. Do you find that, or did you have to scoot around the little guys?
1: I had to scoot around, but I also could pass them, and some of them were actually pretty good at it.
0: That's amazing. And then what's your name?
2: Julian.
0: Hey, Julian. So have you been on the track already?
2: Yep.
0: And did you fall down at all?
2: Nope.
0: Now, I didn't see many fall downs or injuries at all. Some of the parents were saying, oh, there's going to be kids getting hurt. But I didn't really see any. Did you?
2: Well, I did see a couple, but they weren't hurt. They just got right back up.
0: Okay. And then did you see anybody get injured or anything like that?
1: I only saw a little kid slide out right there. It wasn't too bad. He got up and he kept going.
0: Yeah. And do you think this is a good addition to the park?
1: Yeah, definitely.
0: Oh, that's a dumb question, right? Of course it is. And then you guys think you'll be here when, even when you get like in your teenage years, do you think is the kind of thing that you can grow with?
1: Yeah, probably.
0: Mm-hmm. Like if you're 15, would you still be doing this?
1: Probably.
0: These guys are.
1: Probably be a lot better.
2: Like over here with him.
0: Really? And I saw a couple guys with beards. Are they too old to get on this thing?
2: Well, depends. I did see them going like very, very crazy fast.
0: One guy was standing up on his seat. That was crazy. You can do that?
2: Me too.
0: Oh my gosh, you guys. All right, thank you so much for talking with me today, okay?
2: Okay.
0: Take care. I'm talking to Heidi here, who's mom to a 4-year-old at the pump track, and your little guy is a little smaller, but he seemed to be having a good time earlier?
3: Yes, he is. He loves pump track, so we're really excited about this. He's been waiting for this pump track to open for weeks.
0: I think a lot of kids have been waiting, like waiting. and so yours has too, been talking about it at home, that kind of thing?
3: Yes, yeah. Mm-hmm. Every time we drive by and we saw the fence, we were asking when it's going to open.
0: Were they peeking in, trying to peek in and look at it?
3: No, because we were driving.
0: Okay, because I did.
3: We're living in Boulder Creek, so we did stop.
0: Oh, okay,
3: so
0: that's
3: we've
0: cool.
3: just been going to the Scotts Valley one until this opened.
0: Now this is better because it's closer.
3: It is. Mm-hmm. And it's paved.
0: And so the other one is not paved.
3: Yeah, it's a dirt track, a dirt pump track. It's Scotts
0: Valley. Oh, I didn't know that.
3: So this is the closest one now to Boulder Creek, yeah.
0: How cool. Do you think this is a good addition to this park?
3: Oh, absolutely. It's amazing. Look at all these kids here today. I think this is fantastic. I think it's going to stay busy for a long time.
0: Yeah, I agree. And I think, you can't help but think, this is better than them sitting on the couch
3: absolutely.
0: Looking at video games.
3: 100%. That's my concern, too, with the little one. We try to get them outside as much as possible.
0: Yeah.
3: And I think this is really helping, getting them away from the screen.
0: And it's kind of beautiful. I like the fencing. I see they put a lot of plant works in. And there's
3: a park, there's something for a playground close by. I mean, there's shade, it's perfect. Mm-hmm.
0: Yeah, it really is. All right, you sold me. Thanks for talking to me. All right, Tina here. I'm still at the pump track down here in Felton. I'm talking to Josh, who's a dad of two kids. And what do you think about opening day?
4: It's awesome. I've lived here my whole life, and this is so cool to finally have like somewhere where the kids can really burn some energy that isn't just a field or a giant litter box.
0: It is pretty creative looking. I was trying to figure out the way that kids go and everything. They seem to be managing it perfectly.
4: Yeah, there's some arrows painted on the ground and on the berms there, so it kind of gives a little bit of a direction. Once the kids figure it out, they just follow the arrows and they're good to go.
0: And I love that there's little tiny riders and then much older kids.
4: Yeah.
0: And they seem to navigate around each other fine.
4: Yeah, it's park etiquette. You kind of make room for the little kiddos and everybody understands. You just make sure that they are safe and hopefully everybody has a good time.
0: Yeah, park etiquette, that's true. And now, is there signage that says this is our park etiquette, or is this just something in the culture that people know?
4: Just kind of something in the culture. Once you're out here, you just kind of learn the ropes. You kind of learn by doing here.
0: And where you live in here in Felton?
4: I'm in Boulder Creek, but I grew up in Mount Hermon, so right up the street.
0: Yeah. It's a beautiful addition. I love that it's, that it's wood.
5: We ride it on a self-driving taxi before.
4: You did?
6: Did you ride the car today?
0: Did you get on the track today?
4: Way to go, Cruz.
7: We'll see you, Emily.
0: All right. Take care, you guys.
4: You.
0: Thanks a lot. Well, there you have it. A resounding successful opening day for the Felton Pump Track at Cover Bridge in Felton. Great time was had by all.

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Coming up later today, what do we got? We got Sydney Starchild coming in at 3:30 to do Star's Odyssey. She's a special ed teacher in Santa Cruz and brings all of that great knowledge here to us to use in our everyday life. Heck, why not? And then at 4 o'clock, we've got Trevor Blue coming in to do his drive time show, the Rock and Roll Monday Afternoon Drive Time Show. And let's see, Oh My Goth is not on air tonight, so Lady Velvet is out on assignment. The Mountain Road will be on air at 8 o'clock from 8 to 10 p.m., all Irish, classic Irish music for the Celtically inclined with your host, Julia Dream. And then looks like the Randy Man is back for Unburied Treasure from 10 o'clock tonight to midnight. So lots of different programming here. Thank you very much for listening and for donating. When you do, we always appreciate that. And we just... we just love being a part of the community here. And so thank you so much. And we will see you tomorrow to do the KBCZ News Roundup once again. Take care.

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0: understands the blues. Are you listening?
1: Yeah.
0: I say everybody understands the blues. Everybody from one day to another has the blues. You take the little baby that's laying in the cradle. He can't get that milk bottle fast enough. He go to kicking and crying and going on tearing up the little baby bed. He got the blues. Can you dig it?
1: Yeah.
0: You take this girl that's got this mane squeezed. That's her boyfriend, that is, you know. And he just bought a brand new GTO. You know she wanna be with him every time he cranks it up. Go around the corner to the soda fountain. This is why she wanna go and show it off where all the guys and gals be. You know what I mean? And she get ready to go out this particular night, and her mother said, "Daughter, you was just out last night. You can't go out tonight. That's too many nights in a row." She go in the room and fasten the door and won't answer the phone, won't eat, won't talk to nobody. She got the blues.

That's what's wrong with them. Some people call them the Reds, the Pinks. When you get through, it's the old-fashioned country blues. That's right. Now, I ain't seen my main squeeze in 10 long weeks today. You know I got the blues. Can you dig it?

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0: It has been spoken, when life gives you lemons, make lemonade. 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

Well, you know that those cowbells, honey. That's me, Rosie Chalmers, Boulder Creek Community Radio Station, with Good Morning Monterey Bay, Monday through Friday, 7 to 9 a.m. We have some fun, we have some tunes, we have some trivia, we have some people. Who knows what we're going to have? It's always exciting to find out. Tune in yourself. Thanks.

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Thank you so much for tuning in and turning up to Stars Odyssey. Hello, it's me, Cindy Starchild, coming to you live from downtown Boulder Creek. Oh my goodness, guess what? The results are in. The Lookout Santa Cruz nomination phase. KBCZ has been nominated for two categories in the 2026 Lookout list. How bonkers! 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And it's so wonderful. It's so magical what a local community can really do when we all come together. Now, Santa Cruz County this weekend, again, not just what a community can do together, what the kids can do together. In Santa Cruz County this weekend, a 10-year-old organized this past weekend's Heal the World event at Charlie Hong Kong. Dottie, the creator, had people only pay with kindness and love. How amazing is that? The students show us that love can move mountains. Love can change our hearts and the next person's. Love and kindness has rippling effects through us and through others in our community where we take ourselves each and every day. Recently, one of my favorite quotes I've been following with is, be conscious of your energy wherever you go. When you enter places, you bring energy, you bring love, you bring kindness, you bring so much of yourself into every situation. Be aware of it. Just know your attention, your smile, your kindness, your words, they can change someone's life. And that's what Dottie wanted to prove this weekend. A 10-year-old, one of our Santa Cruz County 10-year-olds. I'm telling you, we show students all over our county that kindness takes you places, that you can create something, that you are a leader, and the students really believe it. Because you know what? Sometimes hoping for life to be all sunshines, rainbows, peace, love, and happiness is met with disgust. For real, you know. People are like, come on, be real. Don't be delusional. Don't be delulu. But what is so wrong? Literally, I'm not joking. What's so wrong about wanting sunshines and rainbows? What's so wrong about wanting to have smile and love? And the students this week remind us. Is there's nothing wrong with wanting sunshine and rainbows and smiles. Yes, it's good if we know and can be aware that it's not like this for everyone every single day. But why not decide today for yourself that it can and will be a sunshine and rainbows day? Why can't today be your Heal the World Day? Thank you so much, 10-year-old Dottie, for showing us in Santa Cruz County, our little enclave, our little circle, that you too can change the world. You can heal the world. And all throughout Santa Cruz County, the students are showing us this is possible. Hello, did you hear me? A 10-year-old, she showed us, why not? Why can't today be your Heal the World Day? And not only Dottie, listen up. The Santa Cruz Triathlon is this Sunday, and it's benefiting high schools and collegiate sports in Santa Cruz County. Hello, where we live. And let me tell you, it's most of the schools in our county. We have Aptos, Harbor, SLV, Scotts Valley, Pajaro, Soquel, Watsonville, Kirby, Santa Cruz High, St. Francis, Monte Vista, UCSC Swim Program, Cabrillo Aquatics, and the Track and Club Youth Teams, and also the SC Triathlon Association. All of these different groups and sports teams will be getting proceeds and benefits from this weekend's Santa Cruz Triathlon. So if you don't have much to do, go cheer on the triathletes this Sunday as they go from Main Beach to the West Side, or maybe the West Side to Main Beach. Don't take my word for it. But go out there, cheer on our local community as they donate and help different athletic programs around our entire county. And also, Stars Odyssey wants to shout out the SoCal Girls Water Polo Team. Listen up. Hello. Drum roll, please. Now, listen to this. SoCal's Girls Water Polo Team is ranked 6th in the nation. This is like college football. SoCal High School Girls Water Polo is ranked 6th in the nation. They may have had a loss this week, but the season is still going. If you can make it out to SoCal Water Polo, go check them out. And also, cross-country girls and boys winners this weekend, all in our county. We had Scotts Valley's own
Hannah Shehorn and Aptos's Sam Hansen. As the students continue to show up and pave a way. And not only that, they show us no matter how old you are, no matter how young you are, you too can pave a way. You can make a difference, that your words matter. And as the students continue to show us, as the year changes, we get to see just how much they're just like us. Just how much, if we believe in them, we can change the world also.

KVCZ 89.3 FM, Boulder Creek Community Radio. Thank you so much for tuning in and turning up to Stars Odyssey. And you bet, every single Monday, it's a musical Monday. We got quite the rock star lineup coming up today. And coming up next is the Drive Time Show with DJ Trevor Blue. He's rocking and rolling you wherever you're going. Tune in to the Drive Time Show with DJ Trevor Blue and rock and roll your afternoon away. Coming up after DJ Trevor Blue at 8 p.m., we have The Mountain Road with the lovely Julia Dream. It's a wonderful, eclectic, and Celtic show with sounds, names, tunes you've never heard of. Time to expand your horizons on The Mountain Road. And closing out the night at 10 p.m., we're going treasure hunting. Hello, Unburied Treasure will have you and the Randy Man unearthing something that will have you dancing the night away. Tune in to Unburied Treasure at 10 p.m. this evening. And you bet, every single Monday you can catch us here, downtown live in Boulder Creek. The Stars Odyssey offering this week, oh my goodness. You know, recently I saw this really funny post. I am an internet person. I saw a really hilarious post, and it was talking about how astrologers are always throwing in the fear. They're always scaring you. They're always saying, this is bad. There's more stuff to unlearn. There's more stuff to heal. There's more stuff to shed. And I get it. It's tiring. I understand. It's terrible. You're like, oh my goodness, I have to spend the rest of my life healing? Bonkers. But besides that, actually today, I would love to offer you sunshines and rainbows and smiles. Even with an upcoming Venus retrograde, I still would like to offer you sunshines and rainbows and smiles. With the moon conjuncting Pluto and Neptune, in just moments, we find ourselves wondering, is this really what we wanted? Is this really where we want to find ourselves, where we want to wake up one day? Is this the place we were, where we want to be? If it feels like you're having a quarter-life crisis, a midlife crisis, that's okay. I'm offering you sunshines and rainbows because you never know. We get so scared about what these crises may be. We don't even know what they are yet. They could be the best surprise we've ever experienced. As we walk into new situations, and for some of us, maybe even the exact same situations, we get to look at it with new eyes. We get to see our own selves differently. We get to decide, am I still the same person I once was? And maybe you are, maybe you're not. But the thing that matters the most is you get to decide. For so long, we've let everyone else decide for us. But it's time for us to gather our flowers and go find our sunshine and rainbows. To go to the place where we know we're meant to be. And maybe it'll take a lot of work to get there. Maybe we'll have to dig in more than we ever have before. Because we forget to see the forest for the trees, or the trees for the forest. We forget that sometimes the work we have to do to get there is a part of the journey. All the U-turns and the cracks and the places and the gutters we've gone through, they're all part of this beautiful, mysterious journey we call our life. And so when offering you sunshine and rainbows, I'm not going to give you a scary omen. As we enter the first weeks of Libra season and there is an Aries full moon, the warrior within you wakes up and it says, it's time to go my own way. It's time to trust my heart, but most of all, it's time to trust my brain power. Because, you know, we all have brain power, and maybe our power leans on other things that our other people we know doesn't lean on. We're all different. So in offering you sunshine and rainbows, remember, this full moon is letting your warrior spirit come out. As we welcome Libra season, we are offered balance in ways we had not seen before. We are offered goodness in ways we have not seen before. We are offered the chance to smile when it goes all wrong in ways we haven't seen before. And as balance is thrust upon us, it may seem confusing, but you hear balance on us, on ourselves where we've been stretching ourselves too thin. We've been giving too much to the wrong things. We've been following the wrong paths. We get to have our balance back. We get to return to our body. So no scary omens, just sunshine and rainbows. And trust that this is exactly where you're supposed to be.

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Thank you so much for tuning in and turning up the Stars Odyssey. Hello, every single Monday, you bet. I will be here waiting for you. And not only that, the results are in for the Lookout Santa Cruz nomination phase. Hello, listen up. KBCZ, yes, who you're tuned into right this second, your local community radio has been nominated for two categories in the 2026 Lookout list. 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Hello, you can tune into us no matter where you are. You have a phone, a smartphone. You can find us anywhere. You're local. You tune the radio. You can hear us all the time. I'm not even joking. Thank you so much for tuning in and turning up. And not only that, hello, happy, happy birthdays. Virgo, your time is almost up. Oh, I know it stings. Virgo season is almost done with Libra season right around the corner and a full moon coming. I'm telling you, it's coming in ASAP so soon. It's like bonkers. But not only that, Virgos, happy, happy birthday. Another trip around the sun. And your season is still happening. We're not rushing you off. But I hope you're doing something you enjoy, something you love. And most of all, there's a Virgo in your life who helps you when you're down, when you're in trouble, when you're in crisis. Who do you call? I'm sure it's a Virgo. Happy, happy Virgos. Happy, happy birthday, Virgos. Another trip around the sun. See you next week.

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Good afternoon, everybody. It's Trevor Blue, and now you're with me on the Monday Rockin' Afternoon Drive Time Show. Let's get it going with some Marcus King.

All right, Marcus King, Aim High off of Youngblood. That smoked. 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

Eddie Van Halen, Atomic Punk. That sounded good. I hadn't played any Eddie Van Halen, or Van Halen, I should say. I can't forget the other guys, even though, yeah. All right, and then Scorpions, the first incarnation with Uli Jean Roth, doing Dark Lady. We went way back to the first Yesterday and Today album before they were Y&T, because it was on London, and their nickname was Y&T. And then when they went to A&M, they became Y&T. But that was Animal Woman. Then we heard UFO doing Love Lost Love off the Forcet album. And yeah, Edgar Winter's White Trash doing Keep Playing That Rock and Roll. And Marcus King, Aim High, and starting off the show with George Thorogood and the Destroyers doing Gear Jammer. All right, it's Trevor Blue. You're on the Monday Rockin' Afternoon Drive Time Show with me. All the way to 6 p.m., gonna rock and roll all the way home. All right, well, let's go ahead and just take a quick look at the weather. And, well, we don't have an underwriter for the weather, but so I'll go ahead and just say it. So today in Boulder Creek, we had, it looked like a high of 65. Tonight, low of 51. Tomorrow's gonna be, becoming sunny with a high of 77, and at night mostly clear, low of 53. And tomorrow, or Wednesday, I should say, sorry, it's going to get hot. 89, and at night, low of 58. And then Thursday, high of 88. And at night, low of 57. And you got low 80s on Friday. All right. Up to Scotts Valley. Today we had a high of 68. Tonight, low of 54. Tomorrow, a high of 76, and that night, low of 54. To Wednesday, we got a high of 87, and that night, low of 57. Thursday and Friday, mid-80s. On down to Santa Cruz. Today, we had a high of 68. Tonight, a low of 55. Tomorrow, a high of 73, and that night, low of 55. Wednesday, high of 82, and that night, low of 59. And we got low 80s Thursday and Friday. All right. There you go. Well, I just want to get back to the rock and roll. So last night up at the Mountain Winery was America. And I forgot how much I really like those guys. They're really good. You know, it's kind of soft pop rock, but I still liked it. It was, you know, they were out of L.A. and they had a lot of hits. I mean, I forgot how many hits they had. You know, of course, Horse With No Name, that was her encore. And Ventura Highway, Sister Golden Hair, you Can Do Magic. What else did they have? They had Tin Man and Sandman and Lonely People. And yeah, pretty cool. They were good. And Santa Cruz's own Alex Cicera and his wife and his guitar player opened up, and they were really good. And then you had Rapatti and Rose up in the Dells Garden. So, yeah, good time last night at the Mountain Winery. So, unfortunately, I don't have any America. I wanted to play Green Monkey. That was kind of a hard rocking tune that they did last night. But they did do a couple covers, and they did a version of Cinnamon Girl by Neil Young. So we're going to go ahead and play Neil Young and Crazy Horse doing Cinnamon Girl and just go from there. You're on the Monday Rockin' Afternoon Drive Time Show. All the way to 6 p.m. right here at 89.3 FM.

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Friday is Andy Vargas, vocalist for Santana. Saturday is James Durbin and the Lost Boys. 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

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This is Trevor Blue here. And you're on the Monday Rock of the Afternoon Drive Time Show. Got another hour with you. Having fun, just rocking out. We heard The Doors doing Backdoor Man. The Jay Giles Band doing Love-itis. Bad Company, Good Lovin' Gone Bad. The Rolling Stones doing Hide Your Love. The Who, Slip Kid, and started it off with, we did America, Green Monkey. They played that last night at the Mountain Winery, and that was like probably their heaviest rocking tune, I would imagine. Sounded pretty good. Yeah, it's my opinion, and I'm right. And then before that, we did Neil Young and Crazy Horse doing Cinnamon Girl, which America did a cover version of that, and they rocked it. All right. Well, there you have it. Okay, just rocking and rolling. Hope your day was good. Hope you get in your car and you just drive on home and, yeah, get the heck out of Dodge. Get home and put your feet up, have some dinner, whatever you do at night. Maybe watch a little sports if you're like me. Or maybe Doom Scroll, who knows. But, yeah, hope you have a good time. All right, let's go ahead and get right to it. You're listening to the Rock and Drive Time Show.